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1: Reporting for Cromwell Media News, I'm Rob Nichols. A Davis County traffic stop turned into a multi-county pursuit early Saturday. Deputies said they tried to stop a suspected intoxicated driver around 12:30 a.m. on Kentucky 2830. The 39-year-old Roger Burnett of Owensboro kept going in a gray Chevy Malibu. The chase moved to Highway 144 into Hancock County. Deputies say Burnett crashed through a fence, returned to the road, and later on into a ditch on Franklin Gaynor Road. A patrol vehicle was used to block his escape. He was arrested and treated at the scene. Former Governor Matt Bevin is now ordered to spend up to 60 days in jail. A Jefferson County judge handed down the sentence on Friday after Bevin was arrested on a contempt of court charge in Bourbon County. The local sheriff's office took him into custody after a 911 caller reported spotting him at the Houstondale farm in Paris, which is being used as a filming location for a movie. A warrant for the former governor was previously issued after a judge declared him in contempt for repeatedly failing to turn over financial records. Court requested the documents in connection with the family court case involving one of his adopted sons. Gas prices remain high as the long holiday weekend winds down. The average price for a gallon of regular unleaded, $4.15, according to AAA, up a penny from Sunday. Drivers in California are paying an average of $5.86 a gallon, the highest in the country. I'm Rob Nichols.
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5: Mostly sunny on this Labor Day across Western Kentucky. Low afternoon humidity, highs at 90, mainly clear tonight. Lows dip to 67. Tuesday, mostly sunny, hot, highs at 94. Mainly clear Tuesday night, lows dip to 73. Wednesday, sunny, breezy, hotter, highs at 97. A stray storm is possible during the afternoon with that heat index near 100. I'm 14, First Alert, meteorologist Byron Douglas.
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8: Back of the end zone, out of the back of the end zone, that's it. The game clock shows zeros.
9: I believe they're going to review to make sure that the game clock did indeed expire, which I think that it did.
8: And now they're going to review the last play. For what? I have no idea.
9: This one's coming down in the end zone. It is caught! Touchdown!
8: Michigan wins it on a Hail Mary with 1 second left in the game.
10: Well, yeah, obviously the extra second was huge.

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9: This can't be a surprise. Look, 51-10. Dabo had to know that they were going to get trucked.
10: The man has two national championships. The one thing I feel very confident in saying about Dabo is he ain't walking away on his own.
11: Is Dabo the right leader of this team? It's a fair question to ask after such a flat.

0: Former Governor Matt Bevin is now ordered to spend up to 60 days in jail. A Jefferson County judge handed down the sentence on Friday after Bevin was arrested on a contempt of court charge in Bourbon County. The local sheriff's office took him into custody after a 911 caller reported spotting him at the Houstonville Farm in Paris, which is being used as a filming location for a movie. A warrant for the former governor was previously issued after a judge declared him in contempt for repeatedly failing to turn over financial records. Court requested the documents in connection with the family court case involving one of his adopted sons. Gas prices remain high as the long holiday weekend winds down. The average price for a gallon of regular unleaded, $4.15, according to AAA, up a penny from Sunday. Drivers in California are paying an average of $5.86 a gallon, the highest in the country. I'm Rob Nichols.
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4: Mostly sunny on this Labor Day across Western Kentucky. Low afternoon humidity, highs at 90, mainly clear tonight. Lows dip to 67. Tuesday, mostly sunny, hot, highs at 94. Mainly clear Tuesday night, lows dip to 73. Wednesday, sunny, breezy, hotter, highs at 97. A stray storm is possible during the afternoon with that heat index near 100. I'm 14, First Alert, meteorologist Byron Douglas.
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1: From the Cromwell Weather Center, I'm Jeff Alley. Sunny and hot today with a high near 90. Tonight, mostly clear and down to 68. Tomorrow, sunshine with a high of 94. Clear tomorrow night, 72. Wednesday, sunny and hot. The mercury goes up to 98. Then Wednesday night, a 40% chance of rain after midnight. Otherwise, low 73. Good chance of rain Thursday afternoon. Lingering showers Thursday night. Sunny Friday at a high of 88.
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6: From the Cromwell Weather Center, I'm Jeff Daly. Sunny and hot today with a high near 90. Tonight, mostly clear and down to 68. Tomorrow, sunshine with a high of 94. Clear tomorrow night, 72. Wednesday, sunny and hot. The mercury goes up to 98. Then Wednesday night, a 40% chance of rain after midnight. Otherwise, low 73. Good chance of rain Thursday afternoon. Lingering showers Thursday night. Sunny Friday at a high of 88.
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0: That's true. Jillian Zucker, they call her essentially a liar, an obfuscator, a rule breaker. They implicate indirectly her husband.
1: She was suspended without pay for a year for being primarily and directly culpable for the impermissible endorsement arrangements and for providing false and misleading statements to investigators.
0: Yeah, she, and if you read the report, they destroy her.
1: Like I said, she's the star of the report.
0: Yeah, they basically indicate that she directed it, that she basically asked for these. I mean, you know, the report
1: basically. She directed it and then very clumsily attempted to cover up for in emails by acting like, oh, we're just connecting after all the connecting behind the scenes had been done. So they uncovered it.
0: What the Clippers put out a statement, and basically what it looks like is that the Clippers are not denying that these endorsement deals happened. They're not denying that Kawhi got this money. They're not denying that these are companies. I mean, Boingo Wireless does advertise, but they don't advertise. They've never advertised with NBA endorsers that I'm aware of.
1: There's also the little thing of typically when you sign a guy to a multi-million dollar endorsement deal, he actually endorses something.
0: Well, that's the, well, there, I mean, there's some asterisks in there that he did do a thing or two, but they can wiggle out of that. Like they can wiggle out of that circumstantially. But obviously, if you were on a jury, you would convict. There's a preponderance of evidence. If you were on a jury, you would convict. And so,
1: But the Clippers vehemently reject the NBA's findings, which are the result of a heavily biased investigation. And honestly, well, like, I don't want to read
0: more. They're throwing mud at each other. That statement that the Clippers put out, even though it was written with more control, gave me flashbacks to Dan Gilbert's letter when LeBron left.
1: Yeah, and there's that statement. There's the letter that the lawyer sent to the commissioner that the Clippers
0: we're all
1: also
0: over the place here.
1: There.
0: But we're all over the place. Just let's move backwards. Move backwards.
1: Okay.
0: Backwards. I'm sorry. It's both of our fault. It's both of our, it's Jackson's fault.
1: It's your fault.
0: Mostly Jackson's fault. It is my fault. This is the argument that is the basis of the disagreement, okay? The Clippers are saying that these companies did business with Kawhi, but we are allowed to introduce companies if the companies want to meet him or if Kawhi wants to meet him.
1: And the NBA is saying, here's the million and six ways that you violated the rules.
0: Exactly. So there's the legal argument, and I don't want to get into this, but I'm just going to say what it is. The legal argument is an affirmative versus responsive. But basically, if Kawhi were to say to the Clippers, I would really like to meet the people from Daktronics. I think I could do great work for them endorsing their product. The Clippers would say, oh, well, let's get you together for a Zoom call with their president. Or if Daktronics said, hey, we think that Kawhi is a dynamic guy. We love the way he looks on our scoreboards. Can you get us in touch with him and we can do a deal? The Clippers are saying that's what they did, that they acted as the middleman and they operated within the rules. And the league is saying, not only did you not do that, you tried to cover it up and you flagrantly didn't do that.
1: And they had all kinds of stuff from like Clippers employees basically saying this stuff's got red flags all over it. They've got the order of operations in terms of, you know, this Zucker lady setting everything up and then sending emails acting like that was the introductory email. I mean, listen, the Clippers statement is basically who you're going to believe, me or your lying eyes and ears.
0: Right. And so,
1: I mean, look, like
0: a big factor that was going,
1: it's like, we got to get Kuminga reference. It's like the part-time podcast guest who represents Kuminga on the side.
0: I don't want to talk about that. I'm just saying, let everybody else talk about that.
1: At a certain point, when you screw up royally, you should shut up. That's the advice I would give Aaron Turner and the LA Clippers.
0: All right. I would agree with that. I think the Clippers should accept this penalty, and I think they got off relatively easy, and I'll explain that in a minute.
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17: From the Cromwell Weather Center, I'm Jeff Alley. Sunny and hot today with a high near 90. Tonight, mostly clear and down to 68. Tomorrow, sunshine with a high of 94. Clear tomorrow night, 72. Wednesday, sunny and hot. The mercury goes up to 98. Then Wednesday night, a 40% chance of rain after midnight. Otherwise, low 73. Good chance of rain Thursday afternoon. Lingering showers Thursday night. Sunny Friday with a high of 88.
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11: I'm Nick DeLuca. Labor Day baseball across the majors. Start with our first final in Philadelphia. The Braves have five games on the Phillies in the NL East after yesterday's comeback win. Different story today. Kyle Schwarber going deep for a second straight day. 43rd to lead the majors. Jesus Luzardo, complete game shutout. 11 strikeouts, allowed just two hits. Schwarber homer holding up 1-0 final. Phillies earn a split in the four-game set. The Red Sox trying to make it five straight against the Angels. Boston up 5-0, bottom four. Jaron Duran and Adley Rutschman with home runs. D-backs entering the day half a game clear of the Padres for the final.

0: the HD studio in Atlanta, Georgia. This is Freddie and Harry.
1: I throw the questions out there. Then I sit back and I'm tasty pudding, because then the pressure's on Harry to come up with the right kind of answers when it comes to here.
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1: It's an old term.
2: You're what?
1: It's an old term called tasty pudding. 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That's what that
3: How
1: means.
3: How tasty?
1: Big and tasty.
3: Explain yourself.
1: Big and good. 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
1: What's going on, man?
0: It's good to be here in the Floor Concept Studios on a Labor Day. I've been pretty much doing radio nonstop over the last couple days, believe it or not, as I made my debut this morning on The Bridge.
1: Did you?
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1: Awesome.
0: I took over the helm of show from 10 to 2.
1: You're supposed to let me. Now, I think the plan is you're going to be weekends for a little bit as you're getting your feet wet,
0: that's
1: and then you're going
0: the
1: to the midday.
0: Well, that's what I thought the plan was, but Brian was like, no, we're putting you in the midday now.
1: So you're going straight midday.
0: I went
1: starting
0: straight
1: this week.
0: Midday.
1: Your show from 10 to 2.
0: It debuted today. Yeah.
1: You and Amber, or just
0: It was just me. We're trying to work out our recording schedule, because to be clear, in order for me to be able to do that show, it's going to have to be.
1: Don't pull the curtain back too far, Steve.
0: Recorded on most days, you know. But I mean, it is what it is. I don't think there's really anything necessarily time essential.
1: Right.
0: Really just a lot of just sharing scripture, uplifting, right? It's called The Bright Side Midday Show for a reason, so I tried to bring a little bit of that. It is a little different, though, not relying on someone else to talk.
1: Yes.
0: Like, you know, it's like, and Brian really helped me through it, Brian Basham. He's like, you know, you just have to imagine that there's like a group of people standing in front of your table when you're talking, and you're talking to them, and it's like, man, that is... You know, that is. I know you talked about when you go on the road with Wesleyan basketball on your own, you still act like you're talking to me.
1: I do, but
0: I'm not there.
1: Well, what I do is I take the fans that are listening, and they become you, and so I'm talking to them specifically.
0: It's easier said than done.
1: It is.
0: It really is. It's easier said than done, and the fact that I recorded the entire show today with my mic on mute. First.
1: Okay, that doesn't work.
0: It wasn't on mute in my headset. So, like, when you're using PlayOut 1, it's a little bit different system than what I'm used to.
1: Mm-hmm.
0: So I'm sitting here, and I'm banging them out, and I'm like, man,

0: They are.
1: Okay.
0: Now, what I just told them was, I told them that, because of, how, them now getting their second talk show in a row of being nominated, you're running off to the bridge.
1: Yeah.
0: I said you were leaving live at 5 and going to the bridge. They actually believed me yesterday down in Louisville, or down in Nashville. They were like, are you serious? I was like, no, guys, I'm just joking.
1: No, trust me. Just joking. I'm gonna do both, and it's a learning experience for sure. It's definitely got me outside my comfort zone, which is exactly where I want to be. You don't grow.
0: You're going to be good on the bridge.
1: You don't grow if you stay in your comfort zone, So I'm trying to get outside of my comfort zone, talk a little bit about my faith, which is something I struggle with. For some reason or another, I could sit here and talk about, meaningless sports all day long, but the minute you get me talking about my faith, I start to trip over my words. Like, it's interesting. But I will say, I think for the debut episode, it wasn't all that bad. So hopefully you enjoyed it. I'll be back tomorrow, so that's a good sign, right?
0: So the name of the show again for the people listening?
1: It's the Bright Side Midday Show.
0: Bright Side Midday, yep. It comes from
1: 10 to 2.
0: 10 to 2 on 105.7 yep. The Bridge.
1: You got Sarah in the morning. She'll pass.
0: She's killed it.
1: Yeah, she's very intimidating.
0: She's a star.
1: But Brian even said, look at the growth that she had. Like, when we first started, she would just intro the song and then boom, you're on to the next thing. And now they're sharing all these stories and they've got their cadence down a little bit. And stepped out on her own, doing her own. And then, you got me, and then Amber will be joining me from time to time in the midday. And then I'll pass the baton over to Brian and Sarah in the afternoon.
0: And it's kind of like having to follow Evan Cohen, you're on ESPN. Really, that's what you got to do.
1: Yeah, it really is. Now she's done an excellent, she's a natural. I mean, to not have ever done radio, but 105.7 The Bridge. It's great music all day long, and we'll try to add some.
0: He's got one up on you, Matt and Brad. Matt and Brad, you guys are listening. I know he's got one up.
1: I don't know if they would make it on the bridge.
0: No, they'd be canned.
1: I say that. I know that both of them have a very good spiritual background. So, you can bring that entertainment aspect over to the bridge, and just a completely different perspective from those guys who, they're a little jealous of me for being on the bridge. Well, I was a little jealous of them yesterday, because we're going to do the show a little backwards today, right? So
0: still the fastest hour in football, just going to do it differently.
1: Next week will be our first truly fastest hour, because you're going to add the NFL in, mm-hmm. but we're adding college in this week, so we got two of the three to cover. So we're going to work a little backwards today, because we're coming off some monster college games yesterday. We're going to talk about that, and then we'll do the back half of the show will be all high school recap from Friday night.
0: And for those wondering, Beyond the Bench, it will be a replay of yesterday's live show that we did live from Nashville yesterday. It will follow us here at 6 o'clock. So if you missed the show yesterday, you can still catch it right here at 6 o'clock.
1: It's more of a pregame type of
0: show.
1: Right?
0: And it was interesting to see the other media people, and then sitting there watching those two work. Even they found them to be funny. So I mean, there's no punches pulled.
1: Yeah, we're gonna talk a little college football to open, high school football the rest of the way. But download the Owensboro Radio app. You can listen anywhere in the world. 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
1: Yeah, that's all you got to do is subscribe. 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You can text us through the show on the Green River Area Federal Credit Union text line, 270-903-0389. But, yeah, you mentioned the Beyond the Bench guys. I was certainly a little jealous. It was a lackluster college football weekend, Saturday.
0: It was bad.
1: It was. I knew it was going to be. You knew it was going to be bad. It's just horrible. At the end of the day, I could sit here and complain about these schools playing nobodies across the board for week one. It brought no excitement to the table.
0: Western Michigan
1: Saturday
0: turned out to be not a nobody. Yeah. So did Boise.
1: Yeah, boy, and I kind of owe Boise an apology if we're going to do an apology segment today. Boise would certainly follow into that, but Sunday was better. Even though I'm not sure why you waited all day to play your games. Like you wait all day and you put the two best games head to head against each other. Why not stagger it out a little bit?
0: You would think.
1: I mean, you did get Washington State and Washington.

0: And which, I mean, if you're really football starved, I guess you could have watched that. But then you get Notre Dame, Wisconsin, and Louisville, Ole Miss right at the same time. And so the two, really, honestly, the two best games of the weekend are taking place at the exact same time on a Sunday night.
1: I didn't understand why you wouldn't lead one into the other. I guess you wanted night games, you know. I mean, I'm sure Nashville, because of the Music City and, you know, Broadway and the cha-ching of money that was spent down there, this weekend, you wanted that game as late as can be. And if you're Notre Dame going to Lambeau,
0: yeah,
1: you want that game in prime time. But, yeah, I mean,
0: could have staggered it out.
1: You could have staggered it a little bit.
0: Look at tonight's game. Like, you could have put one of them on Monday Night Football, and it would have been much better than SMU, Florida State.
1: True.
0: That we're getting tonight. But, you know, that is what it is. It's a gripe for a whole other day. I can envision a world where college football, it only is the Power Four conferences playing against each other, and get rid of all these just terrible, meaningless games that are worse than watching week three of the NFL preseason. I can imagine a world where you actually have Ohio State playing somebody of relevance, right? Or you know, Indiana playing somebody of relevance. I mean, Alabama, you know, playing, you know, instead, you know, it's just a throwaway weekend, and it should be a really exciting time. It's the first week of the season. You should be excited, but man, by like halftime, you're just like, okay, it's 60-3. Let's watch something different. But man, you know, either way, it is nice to have football back, and that's just me being the old guy shouting out the clouds because, man, you and the Beyond the Bench guys got to be there front and center for the best game of the weekend, and it's not really particularly close. Ole Miss breaks the heart of Louisville. Louisville had a tremendous rally, and then Ole Miss walks it off with a long field goal late in the game. But the atmosphere
1: had to be tremendous.
0: Incredible.
1: Yeah, it was absolutely tremendous. One, I want to give a shout out. Like, listen, I probably should have known this, but really didn't know it until you see it up front in person. There is not a better dressed fan base in America than Ole Miss football. Yeah. I just want to hear. It's like going to a cotillion is what going to an Ole Miss football game is like.
0: That's interesting.
1: Like, it is absolutely. I've never seen that many dresses at a football game in my life. Hands up. Like, it reminds me of like going back where you see like pictures of like 1955 NFL and all the guys are in suits and ties, or Major League Baseball. They're all in suits and ties. Now, the men, you could do a little better, Ole Miss. I mean, it's all khaki shorts and a blue collared shirt with the polo shirt with the collar half, you know, put up. But never seen more dresses. I mean, kudos to the Ole Miss fan base. The best dressed fan base in America. It was a great crowd. It was a great game. You know, the first half was, you know, I think it was, 13-6, and ends up being, you know, both, you know.
0: Yeah, I kind of tuned out a little around halftime because it was like, okay, this game's not really living up to the expectations. And I think it was like a lot of, even the Notre Dame game, which we'll talk about in a second, just a slow start,
1: Well, when you got so many new people with transfers, you're playing your first time. And like Louisville's quarterback, which I didn't realize, like that was his first real game action in like 3 years because he had been a backup and had redshirted. And so, you know, he was god awful in the first half. He was bad. And when we were sitting there and I was telling Briggins, because he was joking about how he had like, you know, on different areas, he had Louisville, you know, +8.5, you know, win total, the over, and then a couple 9.5 overs and a couple 7.5s. He's like, I feel really good. After that first half of the quarterback play, I was like, first of all, I don't know if Brahms a whisper anymore. And number two, like every bet you just made, I'd be worried about. Then he settled in the second half, and he played right there with Chambliss. I mean, a Louisville quarterback's going to be a problem. And it comes down to, you know, as it always comes down with two really good football teams, mistakes. And Louisville made the mistakes. You know, early in the first half, the quarterback misses a guy who's open by 30 yards.
0: Yeah,
1: I mean, Stephen A. Turner, he was more open than you were when you were at U.S. Bank and your brother was throwing to you. That's how open he was, and you missed him. And then the biggest play of the game and the game changer was the rough in the kicker. You know, you get a stop. They miss the field goal. You rough the kicker. You give them a first down. They go down and score. That kind of completely changed the game. And then blowing your timeouts, and you were kind of really worried that when Louisville scored, and you were hoping maybe, hey, don't score on second down. Maybe you can score maybe on fourth down and run time and go into overtime. Or I thought they would go for two. Myself, I think I would have gone for the win, but here or there they kicked the field goal. But you knew with like 58 seconds left or 56 seconds left and two timeouts, and Ole Miss kicker has a really nice leg. He was making them from like 65 in warmups.
0: Yeah.
1: you knew that, man, you're going to have to make a play.
0: He mentioned that as I was watching that last drive, you know, that they made the pass to get right in because they'll put that blue line up to where you need to get for the kicker. And I thought, man, this dude must have an absolute leg cannon.
1: Dude, he was bombing.
0: The line was at the 40, like 42-yard line. I'm like, that's a long field goal. And it almost felt like, in my mind, I was thinking, man, Ole Miss is getting really complacent here. I could see them missing this kick, but, of course, he daggered it right there at the end. I thought they got a little conservative there.
1: They did.
0: I thought
1: I thought
0: it might play against them, but it didn't, unfortunately, for the Cardinals.
1: I mean, the one thing about Louisville, too, and I'm sure it's the first game for everybody, but Louisville's use of timeouts was worse than Mark Stoops.
0: Yeah,
1: like, you're out of time. Like,
0: pretty bad.
1: You kick off. You kick off in the second half. They, you know, boom, kick off, timeout. You know how it is TV, the timeouts take forever when you're there at the game.
0: Yes, yeah.
1: You come out, and then you got to take a timeout because you're going to have a delay of clock. Like, you had 2.5 minutes to get your play ready, and you still didn't get it. Like, they were out of timeouts like 4 minutes into the second half.
0: Yeah,
1: and they were all on play clock.
0: And those little things like that contribute to getting you beat, you know, because I think Ole Miss wouldn't have been able to play it so conservative right there at the end had you conserved those timeouts. But, you know, I thought the game was over. Louisville's down 2 scores in the fourth quarter, and you think, well, it's over here, because even if they go down and score, which was an insane touchdown to get it to within 7.
1: Oh, yeah.
0: You know, just an incredible play by the receiver. But you think, well, still you're not going to have an answer for Chambliss. Well, Ole Miss gets
1: they got really conservative,
0: right?
1: And I think Louisville not having any timeouts forced them to be even more conservative.
0: Yes, yeah,
1: because
0: you wanted to run the ball and just milk
1: the clock down.
0: But you didn't milk it very long. I mean, I feel like you see this in every year, once a week, some team, you know, takes their foot completely off the gas. Whether you're running the clock or not, I mean, Louisville still had plenty of time on that final possession. You got to give Kindholz all the credit in the world driving his team down the field to tie a game in a monster spot. I mean, Cardinals fans have to be thrilled with that. I don't believe in moral victories. I don't think, oh, well, just because they were close with Ole Miss means they're set up for the rest of the season now. That's not how it works. It's a week-to-week deal, so you can say whatever you want. I thought they kind of outperformed. I saw Ole Miss winning this game by 10-plus points, but Louisville made that late charge, made it really close. And we'll see. We'll see how it goes for the Cardinals.
1: Three takeaways for Louisville football in aspect. One, they have some weapons at the receiver spot with McCoy and also Richardson. And then, Richardson is electric. Mm-hmm. They got to find more ways to get him the football.
0: They do have some stars.
1: The run blocking was not great. I mean, they did not an out. Now, the quarterback was his name, Kindholz. He's got more speed than you think. Like, he can run the football good in the speed option, but they couldn't really open up any holes for Isaac Brown. He had like 16 carries for like 36 yards. Like,
0: well, I think that's Ole Miss just saying, hey, we're going to take that away from you.
1: And then the thing, if going forward, that I worry about Louisville when they face good teams, and I'm talking they don't play Miami, but your SMUs, maybe even Kentucky down the line, you know, teams that have they were not able with their front four to put any pressure on Chambliss. And when they blitzed, he was able to get outside the pocket and extend plays too.
0: Yeah.
1: And I'm worried about that pass rush. Like, you and I both know, no matter how good, they talk about they brought in the secondary and it's supposed to be good. Well, he got torched. But some of it, now he got torched on some really bad secondary play, but also some of it was they could not get pressure on the quarterback. And that's going to come back and beat you a lot when you can't do that.
0: Yeah, and if you look down Louisville's schedule, this is probably the best QB you're going to see. I mean, he's at least the most seasoned.
1: Oh, without a doubt.
0: I mean, the most experienced. I think that's certainly a feather in the cap.
1: Until you get to Minshew
0: of Ole Miss. Yeah, right. And, in the end, it's a moral victory for Louisville. They're 0-1 out of the gate. Ole Miss moves on.
1: But it's a great game.
0: Yeah.
1: I mean, you look –
0: College football needed this is that game last
1: And
0: time.
1: I know a lot of people don't want to go to 24 and they don't want to believe in that and stuff on the playoffs. I would like to expand it to at least 16. I think if you expand it to 16 at least, I think you can get more games like this, because this does not keep Louisville. Like, these games should not hurt you. You know, a 41-38 or whatever the final score was.
0: 41-38
1: on a walk-off field goal. It should never be about, well, there goes our playoff hopes. And that's why I'd like to see it to get to 16 or even 24, so we get more games like this.
0: Well, I
1: don't need Western Michigan, Michigan, even though it turned out to be
0: you
1: had to cheat it to win.
0: You should encourage the schools to schedule games like this.
1: Yes.
0: You need to be rewarded even if you get walked off. But the good news for Louisville is, I mean, you're playing in a conference so you can go win.
1: I mean, go win the conference and you're in.
0: I mean, at the end of the day, you can still control that, whether you lost on a walk-off to Ole Miss in the game one or not. You can still go win your conference. And I think that's certainly on the table from what we saw from the talent on the field for Louisville last night. We'll switch it over a little bit and talk about Kentucky and go back to Saturday. The Cats beat Youngstown 45-13. You can split hairs on Youngstown and whatever the score was. The bottom line is I think it checked every box as far as what Kentucky fans want to see out of their offense, right? I think you want a more modern offense. We've been stuck in the 1950s.
1: We've been Stoops. The Iowa of the SEC.
0: The only year they weren't was the year that they turned Liam Cohen loose with Will Levis. Mm-hmm. And other than that, it's been, you know, a very archaic style offense. So you have to be encouraged by Kenny Minchie. I know it was Youngstown, right? But the style points in this game mattered, I think, to Big Blue Nation. Minchie over 300. He threw for 4 touchdowns. Really liked what I saw out of the running game. I think Baxter, if he can stay healthy, is going to be a player. You really like Patterson as a change of pace. And then how about our guy Martellus Carter? I know he was kind of coming in mop-up duty, and maybe in the bigger games you don't see him, but I'm not so sure about that. I mean,
1: he's got skills.
0: Some serious talent there. We had him on the Game Changers, you know, from Paducah Tillman, mm-hmm. and it was fun to see him back there in the backfield a little bit. But, I mean, it is Youngstown. They did what they were supposed to do. I guess if you really want to split hairs, there were some things defensively maybe that are a little concerning moving forward, kind of similar to what you said with the Cars. Not a ton of pass rush there. And, you know, Kentucky's obviously going to get into a murderer's row here pretty soon.
1: Yeah, and, like, the guy they were bringing in was supposed to be their big pass rushing star. He got deemed ineligible. You know, he was coming up, you know, and so that's going to be hurt. That's something that – and I think we're going to find out all about Kentucky next week with Alabama. Like, can they be competitive?
0: I think
1: does Alabama come in and roll? We're going to know.
0: They'll compete.
1: And I'm worried about the defense and whether or not they can pressure the quarterback. Because when you look at – you got to play Alabama and you got to play Texas A&M and you got to play LSU. You got to play Louisville. Yeah. You don't get pressure on those quarterbacks, then they're going to slap you down.
0: Yeah, it's going to be key moving forward. I think that would be the only area of concern. But like I said, I think you have to just be excited that you have a modern offense, and Minchie's the real deal. I mean, you know, it's not just some good story and this is some, you know, token, you know, transfer portal quarterback. This dude can play. I mean, you know, Notre Dame, you see where C.J. Carr is at for Notre Dame. And this dude competed with C.J. Carr until the week before the season last year. Well, you can see the talent just jump off the page.
1: Clyde Holtz is the same way. He competed all the way to the last week with Sand, who's been the starting quarterback the last 2 years at Ohio State. And so these guys, and I think this is the way of the world now. And you know, like, I think this is what you're going to see when we talk about, I think there's a couple paths for high school freshmen, high school senior quarterbacks, is you go to a big school knowing, hey, I'm going to sit for a year or two, I'm going to develop, and then I'm going to go somewhere and start, like out of Kentucky or Louisville, or I'm going to go to a smaller school, ball out, and then for 2 years, and then transfer that way. And I think that's what both Louisville and Kentucky got stars who just lost out to big-time quarterbacks at big-time schools, and you're seeing they had talent. I was on board very beginning. I remember telling Heavy Poor Sports, the guy out there that I would want if I'm Kentucky in the transfer portal, it wasn't the guy at LSU, it wasn't Sorsby, it wasn't those guys, it was Kenny Minchie. And I felt like, you know, he's originally from Tennessee, you know, close to home. Your parents can come watch you play. And I think both him and Kleinholt showed that they're fine at the quarterback spot.
0: Yeah, I think it's the best QB Kentucky's easily the best QB they had since Levis, and maybe even better than that when you have a quarterback whisper and a very tight – the Rodriguez cat at tight end is going to eat this year. He is going to absolutely
1: eat.
0: That's his offense. That's Will Stein. You know, look at what he did at Oregon with the tight ends, and Rodriguez is the prototypical NFL-level tight end, and I think he's going to have a monster season.
1: The biggest complaint, and I think the biggest downfall Mark Stoops ever had as a coach at Kentucky, other than the Iowa offense, is he had big-time talent at tight end every year. and never used it. Yeah. It was wasted, puzzling. Wasted talent. And I think, you know, what they can do with Rodriguez. Now, whether or not they can flip Seneca Driver, I don't
0: right,
1: know.
0: Right, that's where your thoughts go, though,
1: but,
0: right?
1: I mean, all of a sudden, I mean, you look at what Notre Dame's done and what they do every year. They go out and get these guys that are 6'4 to 6'6, you know, 210 to 240 pounds. They put more weight on them that can run. And it's just a super weapon down the middle of the field. Louisville's got one in their tight end center that came from Miami who is built the same way.
0: Yeah. Yeah. You know, I think it's going to be interesting. I think if Rodriguez just they continue to use him and you start to hear his name with some NFL draft buzz, then I think the chances of Seneca Driver flipping would be big. And this Seneca Driver is an absolute animal. Like, it would be a monster get for Stein, but I think you have to chalk week one up as a victory in the win column for Will Stein and the University of Kentucky Wildcats, sitting 1-1, and now they're waiting on Alabama on the doorstep. A couple other notes, we'll just kind of roll through these here as we're 23 minutes into the first segment. LSU rolls Clemson.
1: Yeah, no, I mean, it's a downfall of Dabo Swinney. Dabo Swinney's done. They might as well fire him right now.
0: I agree. Well, it's been the cliff came 2 or 3 years
1: ago.
0: Yeah,
1: the game's completely passed him by. He missed it and he's passed by. Like, if I'm Clemson, I walk into Dabo's office today and buy him out.
0: Is LSU the number one team at the very top of college football right now to beat?
1: They're going to be very good. I think the Kiffin loves this us against the world with everybody hating them too, which helps them. But I think Clemson's that bad too. I think Clemson is not a good football team and a football team that quit. Dabo Swinney, who also quit. And so we'll learn more. But I think they're definitely in the top five.
0: Yeah, and Western Michigan.
1: Well, let's be honest. Hey, listen, we got to start on this right here. Western Michigan became the first team since 1869. I think there's been somewhere in around neighborhood of like 105,000 college football games played. And teams were 105,000-0 when leading after end of regulation. And somehow Western Michigan got beat at the end of regulation.
0: The professor was wrong. If you outscore your opponent four quarters, you win the game.
1: You just get the Big Ten who keeps giving you chances like the Soviets in 1972 in the Olympic gold medal game till we get it right.
0: Yeah.
1: Like, listen, I mean, who thought that Michigan was going to cheat more after they got rid of Jim Harbaugh? I mean, I thought the guy they got, you know, from Utah was going to be a lot cleaner, but evidently not.
0: Yeah, not a good showing for Michigan either way.
1: I will say this, and I put this out there. What we're seeing in college football right now is what the NFL was pre, 2012 labor agreement where they set up the rookie pay scale.
0: Oh, yeah, yeah.
1: Bryce Underwood is Sam Bradford. You know, the Rams had to pay Bradford 6 years, $97 million, and he never played an NFL game. And he was below average. Same thing with Jamarcus Russell. Like, you know, that's what you used to have to pay those guys. It was always the next guy. The next draft always got more money. You know, Dave Portnoy and Barstool paid Underwood somewhere between $12.5 to $15 million in NIL to get him to switch from LSU to Michigan. A freshman who was, great high school player, very average college quarterback. And that's what NIL is right now. That's what college football is right now. It is NFL pre-labor agreement with salary structure, and that's what we need.
0: Yeah, it's not the product that it could be or that it should be currently at this moment.
1: And the Big Ten replay officials will be the biggest losers because I still don't buy there what they put out there because every clock still shows zero before he touched it. What clock are you looking at?
0: Yeah, no, I have no idea. You know, I watched that entire fourth quarter and I turned it off before they threw the Hail Mary because I thought, well, this game's over. So I switched it over to watching some pro late model racing and I'm like, what happened now? I saw the group chat just going nuts. I'm like, Michigan won?
1: They cheated.
0: You know, then I had to go back.
1: Leave it to Michigan, the biggest cheaters of all cheaters.
0: I completely gave Boise no shot. You said kudos to Oregon for scheduling Boise State. And Boise State almost pulled the upset. It took a late charge.
1: Where have you been for the last 15 years of college football when you give Boise a game against a big boy who they have no shot? Yeah, they always play well.
0: You're right. And I kind of thought, well, the Cinderella, kind of like Gonzaga basketball, the Cinderella kind of wore off Boise State, but hey, not so fast.
1: You're true.
0: It was a good game. It was the second best game to watch outside of Louisville Ole Miss all weekend long with the Ducks making a late charge. Does that make you buy Oregon less, or you just kind of thought?
1: Well, here's my question. Here's what I want to know. The big question is, Dante Moore looked very average. Was Dante Moore a product of Will Stein as his offensive coordinator?
0: That's what a lot of people, you know, a lot of people are going to ask that.
1: I'm just curious because I thought Dante Moore, like, you know, remember Notre Dame was involved in him. Notre Dame was involved in him recruiting, and it was kind of a messy recruiting. He was a guy that flipped 14 different times. I'm not so sure it's not like when it's all said and done. I don't know. And I'll say this, too. The biggest takeaway I took from college football, too, two things. One, and Brad talked about this yesterday. We may have been a year early on Arch Manning, but I'm not so sure we were wrong on Arch Manning because you watch him now, and it really looks like the game has slowed down for
0: him. Yeah, I mean, the shocker, right? It's a kid. It's a teenager.
1: Yeah,
0: right?
1: Who
0: I mean,
1: played lower-level high school football,
0: right,
1: too.
0: And I mean, I think that's the thing you got to caution yourself, especially with the landscape of college sports these days with these older guys, you know, getting all the run with the transfer portal, these young kids coming in. It's a shocking thing. I know it's mind-blowing.
1: It takes
0: in this
1: time.
0: Instant gratification age. Sometimes development is a real thing, right?
1: I mean, look at the NFL draft and look at the successive quarterbacks who made less than 24 starts in college 100%. Compared to ones that made over 24. Just got to give him time. He looked really good. I know it was Texas State, but I'm really looking forward to the Ohio State Texas game this week. Yeah. I think he's
0: fine. We're gonna get a marquee game. It's just week two.
1: Alabama, Florida. You got Alabama, Kentucky. You already had a marquee game.
0: Oh yeah, I just mean week one was not what we thought it would be. Notre Dame didn't look super sharp against Wisconsin. It took them a little while to get
1: going.
0: Hold on,
1: their defense still played well. That defense is
0: really
1: good.
0: Well, they
1: had
0: some busted coverages early.
1: Yeah, that defense is really good.
0: They adjusted on that and then completely shut it down.
1: Made a change at offensive line at halftime. I think we'll be better. They had their right guard out. You know, the guy that was going to start there. That team's going to be the team to be reckoned with.
0: Yeah, I mean, when you lose a Price and you lose a Love, right, to have Aeneas Williams there and in the running back core that they – the second half those running backs put together.
1: I was going to say, even the other guy.
0: The young kid.
1: Jitterbug.
0: Yeah. And you know, and CJ Carr, you can see the nerves early, but then settles in the second half. Love those Notre Dame unis. I don't know about the navy versus the red. Like, we didn't need the color, color rush, college game. I thought both uniforms looked great, but maybe not against each other, right? I mean,
1: that's
0: a traditional jersey matchup. Just wear the traditional.
1: No, this is the Shamrock series.
0: I'm the old guy that hates all these crazy jerseys.
1: That is a top three or four Shamrock series uniform combination Notre Dame wore yesterday. Yes, 100%.
0: And I even like the Wisconsin one. It looked a little Western Kentucky-esque with the chrome, but I didn't hate it. I just hated them together. It looked like a NFL color rush game. Still buying Notre Dame as a title contender?
1: 100%.
0: I'm not sure I am. I'm about to see a little bit more. I didn't really like the first half in the trenches.
1: New receivers, they have to grow in that receiver room if they're going to be a true title contender.
0: I completely agree. Anything else stand out to you from college football weekend?
1: I mean, the hot seat list guys are all on the hot seat because they deserved it.
0: Yeah, I mean, Shiano's number one on your list.
1: Well, no, you lost to UMass.
0: Yeah, that's pretty
1: bad. I think I could go get four guys from
0: Does Norvell, if they win tonight, if they beat SMU tonight, does Norvell take the fire emojis down?
1: Yes.
0: He's fourth on your list. You have Shiano, you have Fickell, which I couldn't agree with more, and then Dabo at three. I mean, that's easily spot on. Norvell is four, Aranda five. So I guess Aranda will jump Norville if Norville gets a win tonight.
1: Probably, yeah.
0: That's what he does. He puts out one of fire emoji, but he still leaves the other one burning. He never truly puts the fire out there at Florida State. But, man, I tell you what, for a lackluster college football weekend, we sure were able to talk about it for 31
1: minutes. We also forgot
0: Dave
1: Dorn. He's right there.
0: He's got one fire emoji.
1: Yeah, NC State, the way they bombed it against Virginia in week one. Yeah. And, I'm looking forward to, like I said, I really and truly Dabo should be number one. And I think, and I don't even like Paul Feinbaum a lot, but I think he said something really good today was for the last three or four years, people have been giving Dabo a pass for that little stretch with Deshaun Watson. They just had good masseuses down there in Clemson, evidently, because that's when Deshaun Watson was playing really well.
0: Yeah.
1: So my problem is, like, we have given him a pass, and it's time not to give him a pass anymore. He's not an elite coach. He had an elite quarterback. He is as overrated as Bill Belichick is. Like, Deshaun Watson was an unbelievable college quarterback.
0: Dabo had a good run. It was just
1: you had Deshaun Watson and Trevor Lawrence.
0: You were in a time. It was just a different era.
1: Yeah, and you fought that era.
0: That's the problem.
1: And not only
0: you
1: that, here's what I
0: change.
1: Hate too.
0: You fought the change.
1: You are so he's such a self righteous son of a gun who gets up there and tells you how wrong you are to question anything he does, and how like this is the worst thing we've ever done is let these kids start to pick their schools and pay them. Just walk away, Dabo. You're the old man sitting on the rocker on your front porch yelling at people to get off your lawn. That's sounds what
0: like
1: you me. Are.
0: Sounds kind of like sounds familiar here on Live at 5. But I tell you what, we're going to pause the college football conversation. I'm sure we'll revisit it throughout the week. We'll spend the rest of the show talking a little high school football. We're going to talk Apollo, Owensboro Catholic after we pause it for Karen Gross, realtor with REMAX Professional Realty Group. 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
0: 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And that first segment was a marathon segment brought to you by Foreman Watson Holtry, QB1, out there doing big things for us. And I'm sure he enjoyed the game last night, not the ending, but the Cards looking sharp, as we discussed. Let's move it on. Talk about Friday night. It feels like forever ago.
1: It does.
0: On this holiday weekend, as we were both over at the Eagles Nest for Owensboro Catholic and Apollo. And I don't want to say the game didn't live up to the hype for me, but it was one of those things where it just turnovers.
1: Mistakes.
0: Doomed Apollo. And then those turnovers were the gap that was put in there, and it never got any closer.
1: Right.
0: Than that.
1: And yeah, mistakes. We talked about it. You can't make mistakes. You can't turn the football over. And, you know, and some of it goes to the credit for Catholic. You know, they got the helmet on the football on the first one to cause the fumble.
0: Yeah.
1: And then you know, the two biggest plays for me is, you know, after you're down 14-0, you know, Catholic goes down and scores, and then you get the turnover, you score again. You know, Apollo makes a really nice drive. And Max has Ty Lillipop open in the back of the end zone. He needed about 4 more inches of height to get it over top of Whitledge. Whitledge jumps up, makes a great interception. And then Catholic goes down and scores. It's 21-0. And then you're playing catch-up against an offense that you can't stop. And then when you finally, you get a big turnover where you force a turnover right there at the goal line and get a touchback. you turn it back over. And then when you do come out of half and you cut it to a one-score game.
0: They put together an incredible drive out of the half, like an eight-minute drive.
1: The two quarterbacks were unbelievable.
0: They were. They were all night.
1: They lived up to their D1 ruling. And you get it to a one-score game, and you're thinking, okay, if you can just find a way to get one stop. Actually, it made it a two-score game.
0: Two-score game,
1: if you can just find a way to get one stop with the way your offense is playing, you can get it to a one-score game, and then maybe you put some pressure on Catholic. You kick it off, and Borman takes it to the house, and that was pretty much it. And it just you can't turn the football over four times and beat Owensboro Catholic. I'm not sure Boyle County can do that.
0: Yeah, I mean, it was 63-41, so it's not like the Apollo offense was struggling.
1: If you can find Apollo games on DraftKings, just hammer the over for the rest of the year is all I can tell you.
0: It's been some I thought I went high. I think I said 49-42 in my prediction. I wasn't even close. It went even above that. But Jermell Carruthers continued to rock and roll, 13 of 20 for 345 yards, four touchdowns. And how about an element that's starting to emerge? I mean, at this point, it is what it is. I mean, he's almost becoming a little bit of a dual threat quarterback.
1: He is. He showed some nice wheels and some nice moves.
0: And I thought Chris made a great point during the game. And he said, no, don't get this skewed because it's not the speed or the athleticism of a Lamar Jackson, but it's the way Lamar Jackson – he'll take the snap and survey the field as if it's a pass play and then low-key just kind of start tippy-toeing his way towards the line of scrimmage. He gets the line of scrimmage and boom, he's gone 10 yards.
1: Yep.
0: And that's exactly the way Lamar does it, and he's just so crafty with it.
1: I would like to see him slide a little more because you do that next week against Owensboro, look out.
0: I don't need an ankle or anything like a knee or anything. Get down, right? Mm-hmm. Protect yourself. I think that's going to be key moving forward if you're going to continue that. But the rushing numbers are there. And, maybe late in November, it's an added element to the run game, for Owensboro Catholic. I thought ran it pretty good. Evans, Roberts, Jude had two touchdowns, but Roberts and Mitchell each had rushing touchdowns in there as well.
1: Yeah, I thought their offensive line played really well. I think it is so good. I'm really intrigued by this matchup on Friday when you get the rivalry, the crosstown rivalry matchup, that offensive line going against that front seven of Owensboro High School. I also don't think that Calico's receivers get enough credit. They are very athletic. They have, and it's the way they do it. Like, they have every type of receiver you want. Coots with good speed, big body, can kind of block you out and go high point the football. Borman, the slot jitterbug that can fly.
0: Wes Welker type.
1: Then you got, Grant, another great route runner, great hands. Miles, who's an absolute top-end speed guy, doesn't get enough credit for the top-end speed that he had.
0: Saw that in the third play of the game.
1: And then here's the thing, too, that I don't think he gets enough credit for. Dre Mel throws an unbelievable deep ball. He doesn't miss very often. Like, if Dre Mel would have been throwing the football against Ole Miss in the first half instead of the Kleinholz, they would have won because he wouldn't have missed the guy that was open by 40 yards all by himself.
0: And you're right. I mean, to be an all-new receiving core, they look so seasoned, and the timing is there. And they're really difficult to stop. And with that line protecting Carruthers, they become really hard to defend in the secondary. And you're right. I mean, Owensboro week this week, we're going to talk about this game plenty. We're not going to spend a lot of time on it today. Go back and watch the line just collapse the defensive line with running behind J.P. Carrico. He's mauling folks in the run game.
1: He's the best. He's the best player in his class in the state of Kentucky. He's a top 250
0: sharp,
1: guy.
0: Man.
1: He's got every. I mean, Alabama and Notre Dame and Michigan and Ohio State all just don't come and just throw out offers for an offensive lineman if you can't play a little bit.
0: Yeah. And he's an absolute animal out there. Yeah, Max Johnson still threw for 237, a couple touchdowns.
1: Max played great.
0: He did. And then Milburn, when they called his number a lot in the second half, he ends up with over 160 total yards, four touchdowns for the game for Milburn. And Lil Pop, just doing what he does out there. They underthrew the one to him a little, just slightly fingertip underthrew it, or it would have been three touchdowns for Lil Pop.
1: Yep.
0: He did steal one away from Whitledge on the other end.
1: He never
0: played football is insane.
1: The way he went up and high pointed that football was unbelievable. And it's going to be – you know, it's going to be fun to watch his growth of him from, you know, game one, two, and three to like six, seven, eight, nine in playoffs, hopefully. And, you know, and that offense, listen, I know they, people are like, oh, Kalakai gave up their defense. No, they have some defensive problems and defensive mistakes, but that Apollo offense is just that good.
0: Yeah, I agree. It's going to, and, you know, I know Apollo's off to a 1-2 start. They're going to win a lot of football games this year. And, you know, I feel bad for Hancock. So they're in line next. And, you know, it's the first game where they haven't played a state title contender.
1: Yeah.
0: So, you know, and not to say Murray's a contender with Cal in their class, but I think they'll be in the conversation for runner-up. And at Heritage Hills, obviously, they pounded their opponent.
1: Well, I think you look at Apollo, the combined record of the three teams they played right now is 7-2.
0: Yeah, it speaks for itself. And they've been competitive in every game. They went overtime, a loss to Murray. They beat the Heritage Hills in overtime, and in 63-41. And like I say, if you erase those turnovers, ain't that game more like what we expected it to be, which is a one-score kind of nip and tuck type of game late. Let's get to our apologies, and there's not really much this week. We didn't miss on, me and you anyway, didn't miss on a ton. I think the biggest apology of the week really should have to come from the Butler County Bears for what they did to Todd County on Friday night. We had people asking if the score was real.
1: Yes.
0: It absolutely was. It was 80-0.
1: Okay. I do want to preface this. I have not seen the game film. Okay. Now, and I know there's been a lot of people who have complained about running up the score. I don't, you know, there are things that you can run up a score, and I think is just, you know, wrong. Now, if you have backups in and they score, I have no problem with that because they worked their tail off all week long to score. Now, I don't know. Like, if your starters are in there scoring and you're going for two, that's one thing. So I'd have to see the game film before I could really talk about it.
0: Yeah. I don't get too – I mean, like I said, I didn't see it in the fourth quarter. I mean, if you still have them in scoring in the fourth, maybe
1: there's
0: problems. But, I mean, I'll tell you, from the stats, tell a little bit of a story.
1: Okay.
0: So Richardson, Robbins, and Dockery on the ground – combined ran for 9 touchdowns. Dockery threw for 3.
1: Ooh.
0: So
1: there wasn't backups doing it.
0: No, not at least the first 12 touchdowns. Anyway, that's tough. Well,
1: that's going a little overboard.
0: That's why I say the issue an apology. But in all seriousness, those dudes are balling. They're 3-0. Butler County maybe for real. I'm curious to see.
1: I wish this game, because they're going to play this week against Grayson, wasn't on the Kalakau Owensboro week, because it would be the best game of the week.
0: You're right. You know, it is. That's going to be a barn burner, because Grayson County, we're going to get to them in just a little bit. As far as apologies go, I guess I owe an apology. We both do. We picked against them. Meade County coming up with a 22-21 victory. Their defense got it done. A fumble recovery touchdown. Jolly had a couple scores. 22-21.
1: I'm so happy for Coach Powers and the guys up there at Meade County. It was a great win.
0: Yeah, and you know, this isn't necessarily our apology, but I know a lot of the guest pickers, for some reason, this one baffled me. I have no idea why anybody would have went any different. Henderson County gets their first win of the season up at Henry Clay, and they ran for 275 yards, so they got that monkey off their back. I know they were coming in with darn near negative rushing.
1: Well, Belt had a monster.
0: Belt had 7 total touchdowns between throwing and passing. What I'm seeing is, and this is kind of a weekly trend, is Belt needs some help over there.
1: He does. I mean, he's playing well right now. He's balling out, and that's a great win for them. And also, too, for anybody in our group chat, anybody out there I don't know if you may have this on your list. I'm just going to throw this out there. Give it to Perry Central.
0: Yes, like they're on there.
1: You dominated Crawford.
0: 33-0.
1: Come on now. That was one that was given to you.
0: Yeah.
1: If you didn't pick Perry, you're
0: wrong.
1: This
0: is how crazy it is to cover Perry Central, though. Like, Saturday morning, I'm looking for a final, and I can't find it anywhere. And I have to go to the huddle page.
1: Even John Harrell doesn't
0: have it. The video huddle page and watch the end of the game to see. And you know how I got the final score? There was no commentators on the huddle. I heard the PA announcer say, and that's a final, Perry Central 33, I'm Crawford County 0.
1: I know more about a kid in North Korea kicking a football or a soccer ball than I do anybody from Perry Central.
0: Yeah, it's sad, but congratulations, Commodores. 33-0. And the last one I had on my top 5 apology list was Frederick Douglass, because nobody picked them.
1: Yeah.
0: Yeah. Everybody picks Manuel. That's classic Manuel.
1: But
0: you get a monster win.
1: I heard their quarterback was out.
0: Yeah,
1: and the backup too. I think they were on their third string quarterback
0: by the end of the night. I believe that's accurate. But Frederick Douglass handles business. Yeah,
1: Manuel, Manuel is the Jeff Brom of the Kentucky High School Athletic Association.
0: They get a great win. They followed up with an egg. So yeah, you can't put much faith into them. I will say for Catholic fans, some interesting LCA and Mayfield both take losses, mm-hmm. right? I know it was to Cal and the Paducah Tillman.
1: That's LCA's second loss.
0: But that's LCA's second, and they still have Lexington Christian coming mm-hmm. up who's playing – or Lexington Catholic coming up who's playing really well. Beechwood's rolling, mm-hmm. right? So that's something
1: to watch. Well, they're off this week.
0: But the biggest L for the Owensboro Catholic as far as RPI watch
1: Mayfield.
0: Goes – No, Belfry.
1: Oh, yeah, they did.
0: They beat Johnson Central.
1: Yeah, that's when
0: you look at Belfry and the way their schedule lines up.
1: They're going to go undefeated.
0: They're probably going undefeated. That's probably your number one.
1: And you're going to have to be number two.
0: I'm not sure that Beechwood
1: won't be two. Yeah, and those are two
0: Covcast coming in.
1: Covcast's going to beat – they're going to beat Beechwood, I think.
0: But is it enough? And the thing is,
1: no,
0: Catholic's got Owensboro this week.
1: No, you got to –
0: you almost have to win
1: this week. The way things have played out. Unless you want to have to go to either at Beechwood or at Belfry, which I mean, you might as well go to Canada.
0: Yeah. Then I'm going to need an Owensboro Catholic charter flight.
1: You're going to have to beat Owensboro this week. A loss to Owensboro this week means that when it comes, if you get to the semifinals, you're going to have to go to Beechwood or Belfry.
0: I know this is a crazy thing to say, but this ain't as off the table as it was a month ago, this Owensboro Catholic game.
1: I mean, we'll see.
0: It's on the table.
1: Well, I mean,
0: it's on the table. We're going to talk about it more with Coach Jason Morris Wednesday night at the Jason Morris.
1: We got to give it up to Biggs. I mean, he gets his second start. He ties the school record for touchdown passes.
0: Right. Owensboro fans are putting on the bulletin board as we speak, but it's rivalry week. You know, it is what it is. We'll talk a little more about the Red Devils and the rest of the high school scoreboard to get you home on a Labor Day live at 5, 102.7 The Game.
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0: 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Stephen A. Turner, Vic Evans here in the Floor Concept Studios, taking you home on a Labor Day Monday. Going to finish out this high school scoreboard And I know we talked about the Catholic perspective from the big matchup coming up Friday night, but the Owensboro Red Devils will come in rolling after a big win over Davis County. He had Biggs with 6 touchdowns, right? I think it was a good game to kind of get him going and get confidence rolling for him, get him acclimated. And then how about Dillard becoming the number one wide receiver?
1: 3 games into your junior season. I mean, you're going to set that record out there. It's going to be a long way to go to get it. And to me, that's, you know, we talked about my question for Catholic was that defense, that offensive line. You know, Owensboro's going to have, you know, can they combat their front 7 against that Catholic offensive line? On the other side, the Catholic secondary has shown, you know, some holes in the dam. You know, Apollo ran through there a few times. Dillard and those weapons, can the Catholic secondary take their game up a level against those wideout for Owensboro? I don't know.
0: Well, like you talked about in the Boyle County game, you know, being able to bring, at least get your hands on a guy and hold him up while till help gets there, because you've seen that a little bit in the Catholic secondary, missing that first guy miss.
1: Yep.
0: And you do that against Dillard or Fountain or some of these other guys, and it could be to the house from anywhere on the field. So, like I said, we'll talk about that game quite a bit through the week, but I think Owensboro did they were banged up coming in. I know there had been some sickness going around. I think they did exactly what they needed to do. They come in, they put this game away early and get everybody out, try to get them some rest, get them healthy. I mean, I think it's very an underrated storyline that Owensboro plays too, just absolute gauntlet scrimmages, and then 2 of the best programs in the state. You know, you got St. X and you got Cal.
1: I mean, you're first. I mean,
0: that's a whole month.
1: Mayfield, South Warren, St. X, Cal. Like, and it's not their scrimmages. They go out and scrimmage.
0: Yeah, for a half. You know, I mean, for a solid. And I think even in the second scrimmage, they had their starters in some into the third quarter. So it's been really a full month of a gauntlet for Owensboro. And they're really banged up coming into that Davis County game. I'm hoping that we get most of the Red Devils. I know Gannaway won't be, but the other Red Devils back healthy. I know Ty Ashley, you know, you're not going to keep Ty Ashley.
1: Come on, it's Catholic week. They're going
0: to
1: play.
0: I know. I mean, I want them to. Like, I'm getting the call of the game. I don't get to see the Red Devils very often. So I'm looking forward to getting eyes on them on Friday night. Should be a great game. And hey, you know, if you look back at the last couple games between these two teams at Steel Stadium, I mean, some absolute classics have taken place. And I'm telling you, I expect another classic. Not to say that Catholic's going to win this game, but I think it's going to be an excellent game coming up for you on Friday. We'll have it on the Bridge, 105.7, and on the Cromwell Media YouTube page. Let's move it over to, I think this is, you know, we just kind of missed an apology. I think Jalen owes us an apology.
1: Oh, yeah, without a doubt.
0: Just like our good friend on the Green River Area Federal Credit Union text line says, when it comes to McLean County, you can't trust Jalen Daugherty.
1: No.
0: And to be clear, I just think this is a step up in class for McLean. You're talking about
1: It's step up three and a half classes.
0: That's the thing you really need. I'm not trying to take a shot at McLean. What I'm saying is this is a borderline 1A football team taking on a 5A football team that really is peaking in the trenches. Like, Grayson County may not every year have these types of trenches, but what we've seen through the first 3 games is they are absolutely rock solid up front. And I think that's where the games are being won right now for the Cougars. You can look at that in the rushing totals, right? And not only that, but you have a quarterback
1: who gives you multiple dimensions.
0: He's really starting to blossom, though.
1: Yes.
0: Game after game, he gets a little bit more efficient. And you have a bona fide weapon in Jamison Buster. I mean, this dude.
1: Well, Jed Hawkins, too.
0: Oh, yeah. I mean, 95 yards rushing with 2 touchdowns. He caught 129 yards and a touchdown receiving. Brenton Robinson ran for a couple scores. So, I mean, Grayson County right now is rocking and rolling, and Buster is really the breakout star of the first month of the season.
1: Listen, I've been saying all along, you know, I think they can compete in that district this year, and you know, if you know with Barron and Greenwood, now are they definitely going to win? I'm not saying that, but the home playoff game is on the table. And let's be honest, Scott County just went down there and ran all over Bowling Green. Like, it's not out. This isn't your granddad's. This isn't your granddad's Bowling Green here.
0: Yeah.
1: This isn't even like Bowling Green from 3 years ago.
0: Yeah.
1: It's not out of the table that Grayson can be competitive in those games with that offensive line.
0: And the defense is flying under the radar, too. I mean, you've given up 20 points in 3 games, including one of those games to Anderson. You shut out Edmondson. You hold McLean to 6. So you're doing your job. I mean, this was a game that was pretty much off the table early on. They put this game away.
1: It was like 21-0 the first 6 minutes or whatever.
0: I mean, they really put a stamp on it. They've been the most – the biggest surprise to me, and not that they're 3-0, but the way they're 3-0 has been a little bit of a surprise. And doing it – I thought maybe Hanshaw would come back, and that would be the big jump. They're doing it without him.
1: He's like, played like 3 plays.
0: In one game. He got hurt in game two. He has not played since. So when they get him back.
1: The hate mail I got when I said that Grayson was 3 touchdowns better, it was unbelievable. It was. But I was wrong. They were like 4. They were like 5 touchdowns better.
0: 4 touchdowns. But, yeah, that was, I mean, not bad. I mean, at the end of the day, I think this is a really good Grayson County team more than an indictment on McLean. I think McLean still got some things to figure out up front to get that running game and that identity that they have. It's hard to get that thing going if you're having a hard time blocking it in the trenches. And I think that's where it's going to have to improve for McLean County moving forward. How about the Muhlenberg County Mustangs 3-0 start as they take down Edmondson County? You want to talk about defense?
1: I mean, fire your defensive coordinator. You gave up 6 points, by golly.
0: Well, they scored 2 touchdowns, and that was really the difference in the football game. They've only given up 6 all year. Eves had a 26-yard rushing touchdown, but Muhlenberg County hanging their hat a little bit on the defense early.
1: I'm really worried about the offense, though, when they go play the big times, you know, because it's been a slow.
0: Hasn't been explosive as I'd expected.
1: No, not at all. Not at all. And that's not going to work when you're facing, you know, Graves, Apollo, Owensboro. You know, I mean, that's just, you know.
0: Right. Like, Marshall County. Marshall. Like really those.
1: Yeah. You know, you look at Graves and you look at, you know, what because you were very competitive with Apollo last year. So Apollo, Graves, Marshall, you got to find a way to win one of those games. And you're not doing it with the way your offense is playing right now.
0: Yeah. You definitely need to get the offense going because you complementary football with the defense you're playing. You certainly can win a lot of them. Let's move it over to our Southern Indiana game of the week. How about on the game you heard on CJ talk about being over early? 67-0. Tell City moves to 3-0, and Lucas Beyer.
1: You got to put him up right now for in contention for Offensive Player of the Year. Yeah. Like, the numbers he's putting up is unbelievable. I mean, what, you couldn't get 13 more points and match up Butler? I don't know what's going on out there. But, like the buyers, the numbers he are putting up is staggering.
0: Yeah, no, and Tell City rolling right along. We talk about that ceiling and floor that we did for the Marksmen. They're roaming around towards their ceiling. They're heading in that
1: Find a way to beat Southridge. You're up around the roof.
0: No doubt. And that's a house money game, I feel like, for the Marksmen. South Spencer, unfortunately, continues their rough start. Tecumseh takes them down. They're sitting at 0-3. And rounding out the scoreboard, Heritage Hills getting back to what they do.
1: Well, Princeton was in the worst spot you could be in. You lose an overtime game that you felt like you should have won. You let get away from you. You knew it was going to come. The hammer was going to drop.
0: Yeah.
1: And then Heritage Hills dropped the hammer.
0: They did. The Smith. With 53 yards and a touchdown rushing. They ran for 250 yards as a team. Winchell threw for 3 scores. Palmer was the recipient of 2 of those 3 touchdown passes.
1: He's a really good receiver.
0: Yes. Heritage Hills moves to 2-1 on the season. That will do it for the fastest hour in football. Next week, we're going to have to really cram it in.
1: That's all
0: right. Because the NFL is looming, right? Wednesday. And we'll have our Owensboro Health Top 10 tomorrow. Our NFL predictions will have to come on Wednesday's show because it kicks off Wednesday night this year.
1: I'm all for it. I'm all for it.
0: And we'll have you back here tomorrow live at 5. We'll see you then.
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14: Guys have underestimated me my entire life. And for years, I never understood why. It used to really bother me. But then one day, I was driving my little boy to school, and I saw this quote by Walt Whitman. It was painted on the wall there. It said, "Be curious, not judgmental."

0: Great moments are born in great opportunity. And that's what you have here tonight, boys. That's what you earned here tonight.
1: Beyond the Bench with Brad Payne and Matt Briggins right here on 102.7 The Game.
0: Tonight, we skate. Tonight, we stable. And we shut them down because we can. Tonight, we are the greatest hockey team in the world.
2: It's Beyond the Bench, brought to you by the Green River Area Federal Credit Union. Vic Evans with the two stars of the show. I got Brad Payne, Matt Briggins, and somehow these two clowns got into Nissan Stadium getting ready for the Music City Bowl kickoff classic with Ole Miss versus Louisville. I mean, you guys got better seats than OutKick. I don't know how that's even possible.
3: When you're a two-time Station of the Year, or not Station of the Year, excuse me, Show of the Year nominee, this is what happens.
2: Is that what happens?
3: This is some of the. Why'd you get off camera again?
4: Well, Bradley, scared of it? Look at this. Look Bradley at this keeps moving the camera.
2: He is the face of the show.
4: He keeps moving the camera right here. In front of his face. Why does he do that?
3: Why wouldn't you? Look at this and then look at this. And Facebook, y'all tell me, good Lord, here, just bring it back over.
2: It's not
3: here.
2: Close, is
4: I
2: it?
4: Mean, why do you keep putting it right in front of your face? Are you that? Do you like to see yourself that much?
3: Look at me. My gosh. Here, we'll get it straightened out.
4: Half of our face?
2: How did you guys ever get...
3: Half of your face.
2: Hold on. I don't know, as big as your face is. How did you guys ever get the two-time talk show of the year nominee? I just don't understand it.
3: Damn sure not going live too many times. That's why.
4: Well,
3: anybody watching this, I'm just probably grossed out.
4: But because of me?
3: No, I was just saying.
2: No, well, first of all...
4: My hair doesn't look very good right now.
2: First week of college football. I mean, did you enjoy the college football? Did you follow a little Hammer's advice on dropping the hammer and do okay?
3: I followed that well. I don't know how he did overall. I didn't check that this morning.
4: He did pretty good.
2: Had I think he was 6-4 or 7-3 again. I think 6-4.
4: I hit some bets from him.
3: The one that I did really well on was the Auburn-Baylor.
2: Okay.
3: Total.
2: Under.
3: Yeah. That was easy.
2: The one I could have told you he was definitely, and I love the hammer, but the one he was definitely going to be wrong was Clemson. Yeah, I don't know why.
3: I kind of wondered where he was going with that. And speaking of them, is it over?
4: It's over.
2: Yes. Uh-huh. Yeah. So,
3: like, his body language, and I know when you're losing and things have

0: Well, Sweeney, because I do believe it is over for Dabo.
1: Y'all go ahead and talk and watch this. Uh-oh. Watch this magic.
0: Uh-oh. Like, you know.
2: There you go. About time you figured it out.
1: Good Lord, I'm smart.
0: I don't know
2: you
0: about that.
2: You can't turn your phone while live.
0: What I want to know is if the big man for shows up for Outkick, are you at least going to like go up and say hi and get a picture with
2: Clay,
0: him?
2: He won't be here.
1: I figure he'll come up to us.
0: Oh, is that what it is? Okay.
2: I would like to talk to him, though. I believe in a lot of things that he believes in as far as politically.
0: You could either like him or not like him, but I got to think the guy's built kind of an empire.
2: Yeah, he has. I like him a lot better than Matt Jones.
1: Smart.
0: Wow. Hey, we have Matt on the radio.
2: Covers, I don't care.
0: Yeah, we have him on for like 4 hours.
2: That's good. I mean, you can like Matt. There's a lot of people who don't like me, but they listen to the show because they hate me. We know there's a ton of people that I hate. Bradley, the whole west end of Davis County hates him.
0: Well, the whole female population of Davis County is not very fond of you.
1: Right.
2: I beg to differ.
0: I will say for the females out there, we are sending him to sensitivity training during the KBA convention, the KBA Association Awards Dinner. There's some continuing education that has to be done, and his is all female.
1: Oriented.
0: Every last one of it.
2: Will there be no.
1: There'll be a lot of stuff going on there.
0: The other thing I want to ask you guys about, of course, you know, the high school football weekend, Catholic took down Apollo. We did have a little audio problem, got that fixed. It was a cord problem. And when you're dealing with, you know, great technology, every now and then some cord problems happen up. But I think that got fixed in the Apollo live stream. I think it sounded pretty good.
1: Can you critique
0: that cord?
1: It was good.
0: Is he better than Blakenbaker?
1: Oh, God, no. But, I mean, you know, everybody's got their ceiling. So, to me, that game was great to call because kind of like a slow-pitch softball.
0: It's like 105-point score.
1: Some action's going on all the time. You know, a bad play was 4-yard gain there. You know, every play had something with it. And, you know, Apollo hasn't led a lot this year. We've talked about that.
0: No, they led for basically two plays in the first overtime and then the extra point.
1: Yeah. And they just seem to shoot themselves in the foot right when they got right back in.
2: They did.
1: It,
2: you know.
0: The kickoff return.
2: They scored that big touchdown. The guy ran. Dude didn't get touched on the kickoff return.
1: Went straight.
2: But I will tell you, I said it on the broadcast, Max Johnson will be a stud at Austin Peay. I think Austin Peay is getting a steal.
1: You talked about him getting early playing time, and I don't disagree with that.
2: I think he can. And it's not downplaying Carruthers. We know Carruthers is a heck of a quarterback.
1: Yeah.
2: But I'm just saying, Max Johnson, what they're getting at Austin Peay out of him, I mean, the kick and play, he's strong, he's physical. And what I liked about him was he doesn't take off and run. Remember how Malik Cunningham used to just take off and run? He looks at his reads. It's not there. He takes off running with his head up because he can still find somebody. Then he'll tuck it around when he gets to the line of scrimmage. So I thought Max played great. Catholic's offensive line. May be better than some small college offensive lines. I'm being real when I say that.
1: I agree. No lie. NAIA, they've got an NAIA line right now as they speak. One thing that I was a little discouraged with them, and it's still a bit early, is they had a lot of penalties, man.
2: Yeah, they did. I was just showing fourth down.
1: And some silly ones.
0: Yeah, some face masks. Yeah.
1: You can't get by with that.
0: Not when you go play Owensboro. I mean, it's a huge game next week, Owensboro and Catholic. Briggs and I will be back at the Eagles Nest, also on WVJS. Also, thanks to Foreman Watson Holtree, the live stream is they'll host Hancock County.
1: Yep.
0: You would think maybe a little bit of a get right game for Apollo.
1: Especially with Hancock, they're dealing with some injury.
0: Yeah. Shern, of course, you lost Eubanks for the year. Shern goes out for the year. But when you've played Murray, who is in the top 25, getting votes in the top 25 in the state, Heritage Hills, who's 2-1, and Catholic, who's in the top 20 in the state. I'm not saying it's a get right, but I mean, it's a step down in level in competition.
2: Definitely.
0: But then over on the bridge and also on the Foreman Watson Holtree live stream, you got Owensboro versus Catholic in the rivalry game. It is the rivalry game right now in the city. There's been times Apollo and Davis have been really good. But, you know, any early reports, you had Tyce Biggs, who comes out and throws ties of school record with 6 touchdown passes. And then you also get, how about this, Kingston Diller becomes the all-time leading receiver in yards in Owensboro history just 3 games into his junior season.
1: Yeah.
0: Now, I mean, I know Owensboro had been a traditionally powerhouse running team, but he's got the ability to put that record where it's going to be tough to catch.
1: Absolutely moving forward. And so we move on to the other schools. Breck with a tough loss. I had talked to coach earlier
0: you're
1: in the week.
0: You're going to have to get on Coach

0: I picked him every week to win, and I'm 1-2 in those games. Well, I mean, we've got a lot riding on those games.
1: He said their quarterback could flat go,
0: and
1: he was a little worried. And, you know, we had said it at the beginning of the year that their defense was something that was a work in progress, as is, and so they were going to have to win some games scoring in the 30s. And when, you know, when they gave up their 30, they just didn't score their 30. I got to listen to it. I didn't get to watch it. I don't even know if we live streamed. I don't think we did. But regardless, it's next week for them. They've stayed away from the injury bug. Cramp bug is the only thing.
0: Who do they have next? This?
1: I forget. And I was getting ready to say it, and off the tip of my tongue, but I can look it up here in just a minute.
0: Yeah, and then, you know, some other things. Brody Belt for Henderson had a huge game.
1: Butler still keeps rolling.
0: They put up 80, and that sets up the one, you know, outside of Catholic Owensboro, the next best game maybe in the ESPN Owensboro area is at Butler 3-0, Grayson 3-0, who took McLean to the woodshed very early. That's going to be an interesting game.
2: I'm glad Butler's winning in football. So they need to win something this year.
0: Were you
2: so.
0: A little disappointed with 80? I'm just asking.
2: I'm happy for them.
1: You
0: as a coach, and
2: 80. Who put 80? Butler did.
0: Yeah, they put up 80.
1: Well,
0: points.
1: I mean, so now hold on.
0: That was all over social media.
1: You're going to hear one side of it.
2: If you're throwing the football, there's a lot.
1: Calling timeout with a minute and a half to go on 3rd and 1 to try to run something up 73 to nothing. That's uncalled for. Yeah. I don't know that they did that.
2: Right. I mean, they're good.
0: I'll say this too. I have no problem if backups were in their scoring because they go out and work their tail off in practice too.
2: You can't just hand off. You got to get your quarterback some reps. I don't like running up on people. You know, like for basketball, for example, the only team I want to run it up on is Brett County.
1: Yeah, that's want one hand and crap in the other. And see which one feels up quicker.
0: Look at him trying to get on the bridge, changing. He's trying. Mm-hmm. He is trying.
1: Didn't cuss. Are we on the bridge?
0: Not yet.
1: Oh,
0: not yet. Not on the bridge.
2: I know we've talked about the bridge before, but I think you would really help kickstart that. I mean, even take it to another level.
0: Well, here's the problem we have
1: with
0: that.
1: It's like injecting an enema.
0: Can I have you? Mm-hmm.
1: That's what we are.
2: An enema.
0: Here's the problem we have with putting you guys on the bridge. Mm-hmm. And let's just be honest, okay? Is you've already kind of run. I'm not sure Stephen A. Turner's going to stay on Live at 5. He's already going over to the bridge because you guys came into 102.7. Mm. So now that, you know, he's going to jump over on the bridge and have his
1: show now.
0: Yeah, he's going to have the drive home show.
2: Well, see, that's going to be boring.
1: wow. What time is that going to be?
0: I guess like 3 to 6.
2: See,
0: two to six.
2: We're going to have to go on there to spice things
1: so
2: up.
1: So no more Live at 5?
0: No, we're still doing Live at 5.
2: We can do a Pentecostal show.
1: I don't know how. I don't know what they do. What do they do?
2: Pentecostals?
1: Yeah.
2: It depends on what type of Pentecostal you're talking about.
1: Kind of like that movie with
2: Shaq. We're wearing shorts. So we can't do that.
0: Here's the problem with you two talking religion. That's canceling waiting to happen.
1: Yeah.
0: Because you're going to upset somebody.
2: Think so?
0: Yes.
1: Yeah, we better stop. Yeah, we've already got tickets here. We don't get escorted out.
0: Did you guys watch the Cats and Kenny Minchie show? 300 yards passing, 4 touchdowns.
2: I don't know
0: if anybody watched it. It was like streamed. It wasn't on any TV as far as I know. It was on ESPN Plus or whatever it was.
2: I'd rather watch Formula One with you at 2 in the morning.
1: I'll say this. I mentioned it on Beyond the Bench a while back, and I think it's happening. I think the whole hype for Arch is finally
0: You watched him, and you were talking about that. It looks like the game is slowed down for him.
1: He was hitting like his second and tertiary reads.
2: Mm-hmm. Were they playing?
1: I realized it was Texas State or whatever.
0: I guess we'll know more next week when they play Ohio State.
1: But you're gonna find out pretty soon how it is. But you can tell when someone's rushing it and their feet are. You know, I always thought it was weird that, you know, Peyton Manning always looked like he had jumpy feet in the pocket.
0: Mm-hmm.
1: But he was the only one of the greats that. But you can tell that Arch had that same thing, and he's calmed down a lot now. Again, it was Texas State, so who knows?
0: Speaking of Peyton Manning, his son will be in to play at Trinity on Friday night. Louisville Trinity plays Baylor School, and the Baylor School, I think, is ranked in the top 10. Louisville Trinity ranked in the top 20, way too low.
1: So whose kid's that?
0: Peyton.
1: Okay.
0: Yeah, he's a quarterback there at the Baylor School out of Tennessee.
2: Josh Wright, but y'all at Barbershop College, what's he talking about? Josh Rice is upset because he's not up here, you know. But I asked Josh You know, Josh does.
0: Yes.
2: WXMZ does the. He does a. First of all, he does a great job covering Ohio County.
0: Oh, without
2: sports
0: a doubt.
2: Athletics.
0: Without a doubt.
2: We were happy to go on his show. And
1: as little it goes on there, and as boring of a county as it is,
2: it's pretty exciting county.
1: He makes it exciting, yeah. And I don't know how you make.
0: Well, here's my question: Are you
1: other than an
0: Josh,
1: abduction or a killing every other day in Ohio County? That's the only thing that goes.
2: That's
1: on
2: the only crime
1: there.
2: We've had in a while. Don't get me started on Davis County's crime rate.
0: Are you getting Josh like Spanish lessons? I'm just curious.
2: No, I'm just
1: gonna have to for post game.
2: Everybody on my team speaks English.
0: Okay, I'm just asking.
2: But Josh, though, talking about Josh here, he, you know, we went on his show.
1: Yes.
2: Mm-hmm. Gave him a big ratings boost. He really appreciated that. He thanks me every day for that.
1: He should.
2: Sure,
1: they got plenty of sponsors.
2: No, but he's a little, he's a little upset that he didn't get nominated for the KBA talk show of the year. And I can't help that, Josh. I mean, we try to give you ratings boost. I can't help it, you know?
0: He should have turned in whenever he had you guys on there.
1: Well, that, mm-hmm.
2: Maybe you should have any advice for him.
1: Maybe he should have us on once a month.
2: Yeah, he
1: could. If the price is right, I'll sell my shoes.
0: I was gonna say.
1: I mean, everything's for sale.
0: You got a DraftKings habit you gotta pay for.
1: Yeah, everything's for sale in the Payne household.
0: Well, you may not want to say that because there's some softball teams that may want to talk to you about
1: like I said, everything's negotiable.
0: Oh man! I mean, we got to touch on a little bit Michigan, and
1: what was it? Western Michigan.
0: Western Michigan. We got to touch on that a little bit on what went on there. If Western Michigan pulls the upset, somehow they looked at the replay, which I've looked at it over and over, and they put out this thing that says all the clocks are synced, and the ball was touched with 1 second. But I watched, and the ball's still in the air with no time left. Like
1: a Big Ten went out and they even took up for the crew.
0: They did, but everything they put out still shows that it's at zero. Like what view? I have yet to see a view that was 1 second on the clock.
1: I didn't see that.
0: Is this a 1972 Olympic gold medalist game? That's
2: absolutely
0: what I called it.
1: Is it?
2: Yes. They got
1: in today's world.
2: They got screwed.
1: Though,
2: I mean, screwed.
1: With the way that people are scrutinized. Do you think though the officiating crew had it in them to blatantly cheat?
0: Well, it's a Big Ten officiating crew, but we don't know who the replay crew is. But like I said, they put out that thing where they're talking, which I think is great. Put everything out there. But the replay guy on the booth, when you hear that talk, he's like, yeah, you know, he's out of bounds. So he's out of bounds. And he touches the ball 1 second. And then they put out right next to that a whole thing talking about that all clocks are synced up
1: right
0: for TV. But I've yet to see the video where there's actually 1 second on the clock when he touches the football. Yeah, like it's still
2: a Big Ten officiating crew.
1: It was.
2: So.
1: It's bad.
0: Is Underwood kind of like, and I put a tweet out that said he is the Sam Bradford. Remember back before they had the rookie salary cap structure where you'd have to draft a quarterback, you know, in the first round and give him 6 years and $100 million for every play.
1: Yep.
0: You know, you remember Poitner with, you know, Barstool was the one basically giving him like, I think it's like $12.5 million NIL to get him to flip from LSU to Michigan.
2: With him.
0: Like, is that what we're seeing in college now? You're going to give so much money up front to some of these freshmen and you just don't know how good they are?
2: That's what we talked about it on the drive up.
1: Arms.
2: That's why I like just going in the portal and getting your quarterback every year. And then you can get one, like, for example, you know, we're at the Ole Miss Louisville game day. So you got Louisville, got Lincoln Kerholtz in there, and you know, he's starting. But the guy named Briggs Cherry can go. Mm-hmm. And he's a 3-4-star guy. You didn't have to give him a ton of NIL money. He can flat out go, and you just hope you can keep him around. That's the question is, if you do have a young guy, like, it's hard to develop somebody with the way the
1: nobody's
2: system is.
1: No. Nobody's going to stay. If they think they're worth anything.
0: Well, I think it's kind of like Minchie, where, you know, he stayed 2 years at Notre Dame, but when he lost the job last year, you kind of knew he stayed to be the backup.
1: Yep.
0: But then you kind of knew with C.J. Carr coming back. Now, in a grand scheme, Carr would play this year, and then Minchie would have 2 more years right after him. But you're not going to sit for 3 years waiting to play two.
2: For example, though, so let's just look at Louisville's depth chart right here.
0: We're going to get to this game, so go ahead.
2: So Lincoln Kerholtz is the starting quarterback. He was at Ohio State last year. David Winder is the backup. He was at a 1AA school, West Florida. You got Briggs Cherry.
0: Played at Westland last year.
2: Yes. And you got Briggs Cherry, who is a good freshman, but was playing high school ball last year. So you get your top three quarterbacks on your team. None of them were on the roster last year.
0: Right. Well, just remember, like, you remember a few years ago when Louisville signed, was it Pearson? Is that his name?
1: Yeah, Pierce. I know who you're talking about.
0: Like, you know, that was like the big hubbub, and they gave him a ton of NIL money, and he never saw down, I think.
1: Five-star. Yes.
0: And so, you know, it's just the the day of the world that we live in today with the way college football is. Let's get to this game a little bit. Ole Miss, Louisville. Ole Miss comes in. You know, you've got the new coach. He ought to – does he have any extra pressure on him with how Lane Kiffin made his debut last night at LSU, where he just took Dabo out to the woodshed and spanked him like he was a redheaded stepchild?
1: I don't know that there's – is he living off of that run that they made?
0: Which usually is what happens. If you look through the history of interim coaches, mm-hmm. that's kind of what happens. They make a good run with that guy's dudes.
1: And then you have to keep him.
0: And then, so, I mean, mm-hmm. how much pressure is on him to perform tonight?
1: I think there's a ton. And you can't lose this game.
0: Right. If he loses this game, does the seat already get hot down there at Ole Miss?
2: No.
1: I don't know that it gets hot, but no. It's not going to cool off.
2: It's going to be a tight game.
1: I think some pressure was on Louisville, too, to win a big one.
2: Well, they won a big one last year. They won at Miami last year. Mm-hmm. The thing with Brom is not winning the big ones. He does that well.
1: He's winning the bad
2: ones. It's him winning, beating Stanford on Halloween night Stanford. At home. That's the question. Can he do that? But can Louisville win this game? Absolutely, they
0: can. What do they have to do tonight to win?
2: So a couple things. One is you got a new defensive play caller in Mark Ivey. You got to be able to slow down Mississippi's rushing attack and Tremblay at quarterback. Now, here's the one weak spot for Ole Miss, and that is their wideout. Their wide receivers are not great. They're decent. They're not great. For Louisville offensively, I look for two things. I don't necessarily worry about the running game. I just we got pretty much a new offensive line. Can they gel? Can they open up holes? I'm anxious to see how Lincoln Kerholtz plays. That's the key. Louisville's defense is underrated. It's a very, very good defense.
0: But are you worried, either two of you worried, a lot of transfers on the defense in the secondary? You got a lot of new defensive transfers in there, a new play caller? Are you worried about camaraderie with
2: Louisville in the secondary has got a couple transfers, but their linebackers, all three of them, and Antonio Watts, who plays kind of like at the nickelback, they all played last year for Louisville. You got Clev Lovin, who's probably one or two best defensive ends in the country on the defensive line. So there is some continuity there. I do worry about the play calling a little bit. I think Mark Ivey's going to be a great defense coordinator. First game, big game at Nissan Stadium.
1: That's just the way the games now. That's just the way of the world. I mean, everybody's new in every conference and in every team and every game. It's, you know, brand new stuff.
0: Yeah.
1: Brand new schemes, brand new people.
0: In segment three, we're going to get your NFL playoff teams right. this year, and we'll also have you pick some of the games that are going on tonight. You got Louisville, Ole Miss. You guys are going to give your winners for that one. Notre Dame taking on Wisconsin up at Lambeau Field tonight. Give us that one. Then you got SMU playing Florida State on Monday. We'll have you give us your winners for that one. And I may even throw in the Chiefs game or the Seattle New England on opening Wednesday.
1: That line's just a point and a half.
0: Is that it? Mm-hmm. It's at Seattle too, isn't it?
1: I think so. Weird. Weird line.
0: That is what no faith in Darnold out there, I guess.
1: It's Darnold hate again.
0: I mean, the guy's a top 10 quarterback.
1: What more he's got
0: to
1: do.
0: Yeah, I mean, he's won 15 games a year before.
1: He's not my top 10, but he's yours and Stephen A's top 10.
0: Well, I mean, he's been a starter for 2 years since he came back. He's won 15 games in a Super Bowl. I don't know what more you could want from him.
1: I think he's top 15.
2: Well, who?
1: Darnold.
2: I do, too.
1: Now, just not top 10.
0: I'm trying to think because we've got to get to the Diamond Lane South 2-minute warning. And I don't know if we talked about whose 2-minute warning it was. It's
1: definitely not mine because I gave you an absolute last week. Great one last week.
0: You did. Do you have a 2-minute warning ready to go, Briggs? Or can you do one? Or do I have to do one on off the top of my head?
2: I can do one.
0: Okay.
2: Well,
0: don't forget Diamond Lanes. You can get them right out there
2: Is that me?
1: That of course it is.
0: Yeah. You got Diamond Lane South.
1: Whatever you can to screw it up.
0: Diamond Lane's Midtown, Diamond Lane's Echo over in Henderson.
1: Care to turn it off, ma'am?
2: Well, I don't know where it's coming from. What the heck?
1: Sorry, guys.
0: So go ahead, Briggs. Give us our Diamond
1: I'm all
0: Lane.
1: Out of.
0: Oh. Give us our Diamond
1: Give
0: Lane
1: us a two-minute warning on how to run a Facebook page.
2: I don't even have Facebook.
1: I don't know what the hell you're doing
2: that's
1: there.
2: Not Facebook. Well, see, and you're cussing, and we're trying to get on the bridge.
1: I said hell. You're going to hear hell a lot in the bridge.
0: You hope not.
1: All right.
2: No.
0: And it cannot be about the Clancy trial either.
2: I was going to talk about that.
0: All right,
2: but not
0: in
2: my 2-minute warning.
0: All right.
2: First of all, I would love to go out there and interview those women out there. I mean, they make me sick.
0: I'm trying to get you on the good side of women. Mm. Don't throw more of them under the bus.
2: I'll try not to.
0: Okay, go ahead.
2: What I'm going to talk about today, and I actually did have, I knew it was my 2-minute warning, so I kind of had something prepared anyway. But I tell my kids this all the time in class, and put me right on there. It kind of got me thinking when we're coming in Nashville, even thinking more about we're trying to find a parking spot.
0: Mm-hmm.
2: It was a nightmare.
0: Yes.
2: Trying to find a parking spot. It was. We pulled off in some kind of apartment complex because we didn't
0: prepaid.
2: Think anything about parking. Everything was prepaid. We just, whatever. But in this world today, we are constantly in a rush.
1: Mm-hmm.
2: Constantly in a rush. We're ready for season start, ready for NFL start. We're ready for all this stuff to start. And I've been really working hard this last week. I'm telling you, this whole week is to enjoy the moment.
0: Okay.
2: Enjoy the moment. And I have to get to where, like, I deleted Twitter off my phone. Okay.
0: All right.
2: I have not watched any TV shows. Of my TV shows, all I haven't watched any TV. The only TV, the last TV I watched, The Chosen with my wife. You've heard of The Chosen?
0: Yes.
1: No.
2: I'm sure you haven't. It's about Jesus and the Bible. I've watched The Chosen.
1: I already know what happens.
2: I know, but it's really good. You know, so you're saying you don't need like, you're saying you don't need to read the Bible?
0: It's kind of like watching.
1: I read it every day. You want to check that?
0: Kind of like watching the Bible app. Titanic.
1: Well, my bad. Do you have to have a physical Bible to?
2: No,
1: to
2: I need the Bible app.
1: Okay, then go on.
2: And then, not watching my shows, get rid of Twitter, been watching the shows. Only TV I watched here lately was yesterday, football. Okay. That was it. And just, you know, sometimes I got to catch myself just like to breathe in slow, breathe in out, because we got so many, like our kids, and even as adults, we are getting hammered by so many different social medias. Twitter, Instagram,
0: TikTok,
2: all this stuff, and we're getting hit from every direction. And sometimes we're missing out on the little stuff. And you get so many people, like, it drives me crazy. Like, you know, our kids, you'll see somebody, you'll be going somewhere, and then, you know, instead of enjoying it, like, say if you're watching a beautiful sunset on the beach, instead of enjoying it yourself, you get people trying to take pictures, do all this stuff, instead of just enjoying the moment.
0: Yep.
2: We get so lost up and we don't enjoy the moment. And I tell you, in a moment, I'm really going to enjoy. More than anything, probably one of my biggest moments that I'm going to enjoy all year is when Brett County comes to Ohio County on a Friday night, and
0: it'll
2: we whip that, and I'm going to enjoy that moment.
0: We don't have games right now in LME. I can promise you, LME will be at that game, and we'll probably live stream it.
2: We do need to enjoy the moments and really slow down. And you know, we got Thanksgiving coming up, and Christmas beer for you know what, but like. I've been trying to take it day by day because, man, I miss so many. I forget so much things, miss so many things because I'm always thinking ahead, what this, what that. And just enjoy the moment.
0: Well, and speaking of that, like, went out to dinner not too long ago, tried a new restaurant in town. And
2: which
0: I
2: one?
0: Was looking around. What was it? That's the Chinese buffet that's out there.
2: On 54?
0: Yeah, by Salsa.
2: Was it good?
0: It was really good.
1: It is.
2: I love Chinese buffets.
0: Yes, it was really good. And I sat there and I watched every table. And I can't, like, let's just say there's 3 to 4 people at every table. And I'm watching, and everybody at every table had their phone out. And I was like, why not just sit down and have a conversation with the person across from you that you're having dinner with?
2: It's lost.
0: It is lost.
1: People, the only thing that I could say back to that is there was a 70s picture showing people at a train station with newspapers.
0: Opens. Yeah.
1: And nobody was talking to anybody there. So they were like, hey, nothing's changed. It's just the device that you're reading it on.
0: It has. Yeah.
1: And
0: but that's one thing if you're at a train station with strangers.
1: Right.
0: But at a table with your family.
1: Yeah, you're not reading the paper then.
0: Right. That, like, you know, we couldn't. When you sat at the dinner table growing up, there was no reading the paper or reading this.
2: No, I went on to. Me and my wife went on a date this weekend. I know she gets tired of me talking about her on this thing, but, you know.
0: Oh, yeah, because on the drive down, she was, like, ringing it. You better not say anything about me. I'm so tired of all these people.
1: Is that what she said?
0: Oh, yeah. I heard the whole conversation.
2: No. But anyway.
0: I did explain to her that I'm sending him to sensitivity training at KBA.
2: So. But we're eating at Longhorn, and I put my phone away because normally I'm on my phone, I'm calling somebody, doing something.
0: She didn't know what to do, did she?
2: And we just talked, and you had to do that sometimes. You know, you could.
1: Hey, Natalie and I went to City Walk, first time.
2: Is it good?
0: It's good.
2: I've never been there.
0: Yeah, it's
1: really
0: good. Yeah, it's really great location. Really good.
1: Ribeye, mashed potatoes were unbelievable. Had crab cakes.
2: I love crab cakes.
1: I do too.
0: Now, did you and Natalie do a lot of talking last night out by the pool or whatever? You said that she wasn't feeling good this morning.
1: As far as I can remember, we did.
2: Any quilling?
0: I don't know.
1: Not sure.
2: Not sure.
0: I'll tell you what.
1: Hell of a night.
0: We'll get a short break when we come back. These guys are going to give you their list It's the Canty Dairy Queen list. Got to have this. The list may open up for anybody that wants to jump on beyond the bridge, beyond the bench,
1: beyond the bridge. If anybody wants to jump off a bridge after hearing the list,
0: you guys are going to give us your best Louisville sports moments, sans the national championships. You got to take those games away,
1: right?
0: Like your favorite games to watch. It could be a win. It could be a loss. Like when they lost to Kentucky in the, you know, national semifinals.
1: Yeah, that sucked. But that was fun to watch.
0: Yeah, but you guys are going to do that. Then in segment three, we're going to give you some winners and their NFL guys. 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
0: It's Beyond the Bench, brought to you by the Green River Area Federal Credit Union. Vic Evans with the two stars of the show, Brad Payne, the face of Beyond the Bench, Matt Briggins,
2: look as good the, brains, glass, the brains
0: Beyond the Bench. We're down here at and Nissan Stadium getting ready for Ole Miss in Louisville in the Music City kickoff. I will say Nashville was pumping down there as we were walking from our parking spot to the stadium. There were people all over. I think it was like a 7-hour wait to get into Barstool.
1: There was all kinds of people.
2: I tell you what, I saw a very impressive parking job in the parking garage. This dude backed into space that I didn't think was physically possible.
0: In fact, he turned and looked away. I was like, what are you doing? He's like, I don't want to be a witness because this is going to end bad.
2: And then when he nailed it, I'm like, well, that can't be a woman parking. There's no way.
1: I parked in a spot that said for compact cars only.
2: So your Durango?
1: So if I don't have my car when I get back, I'll just hit your ride with you all.
0: There you go. We got to ride right home. Before we go on to our Canty Dairy Queen list, Brad, tell us about your great partners at Hawkins Abney. Got to do this by memory.
1: 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I know the business and healthcare and mercantile projects across the state. So they're located in Beaver Dam, so give Jeremiah or Kyle a call at 270-363-2235.
0: That is impressive.
2: Pretty good.
0: Off the top of his head. I didn't think he'd get the phone number.
2: That's why we talk show of the year, stuff like that.
1: That's 103 times is what that is.
0: Exactly. And you get drawn for another year, so it's another 60 times you got coming up.
1: That's all right. That's perfectly fine. I wish I'd brought it with me, but I didn't.
0: Cal and those guys, I'd love that the way you just rattled that off just like that.
2: It's a natural.
0: Well, let's get to our Canty Dairy Queen list. Not any Dairy Queen. It's Canty Dairy Queen, New Hartford Road, and then right by Ohio County High School. And since we're down here and you guys are Louisville fans, your favorite, most memorable Louisville sports moments, take out the two national championship games, or three if you remember 1980. I don't know if either – I know you weren't young and old enough to remember 1980. I don't know about you, Brad. You're probably –
1: Not well, 80.
0: I was going to say.
1: I was three.
2: Okay. I remember
1: vividly the 86. Mm-hmm. I mean, from the Milt Wagner, you know, free throws, even to the Danny Ferry clothesline, you know, Jeff Hall throwing the ball at him, all that stuff. Like, okay. I remember
2: I'm
1: the 86.
2: I'm going to do mine a little different. I'm going to talk about everything at my favorite five events I actually been to.
0: Okay.
2: Because, I mean, you know, all Louisville fans probably say the same thing. Final Four, big, you know, Sugar Bowl win, Orange Bowl.
1: How about just
2: win.
1: Not taking them away?
2: Yeah. Anyway.
0: Yeah. Yeah.
2: So
0: start with your number. Go to number five.
2: Number five. So when I was a kid, my dad, we got tickets. My aunt lived up in Louisville. My great aunt lived up in Louisville. So we stayed with her, and we went to the Metro Conference Tournament in Freedom Hall.
0: The Metro – Florida State was in that conference.
2: Yeah, and Memphis Alvin State. Sims, all them were all playing, yeah. And Louisville won it that year. Mm-hmm. And it was so much fun. I loved every minute of the Metro Conference Tournament.
0: They need to bring the Metro Conference back.
2: Oh, it was
0: back.
2: Great.
1: Oh, that was so
2: it's
1: good.
2: It's a great conference. Man. I miss the old stuff on WDRB.
1: Yep, 41.
2: 41, yep. Just watching the games, and it's just that's a memory I'll never
1: Gerald
2: forget.
1: Gerald Honeycutt from Tulane?
2: Yes.
1: Maybe the best player that
2: Gerald
1: no one
2: Honeycutt
1: talks about.
2: Was a stud.
1: May have been, like, if you look at his NCAA stats, career stats, no one will, with the way that one and duns and even two and three and duns, no one will get what he has. I forget what it is. I sincerely think it's 3,000 points, 1,500 rebounds, and 500 assists. It is unbelievable.
0: Another guy's like that. Lionel Simmons. You guys remember the L-Train from LaSalle?
1: Yes.
0: Like, his numbers are incredible.
1: Remember Sports Illustrated would do pictures, just pictures of them in their, yes. You know, that's the ones you tear out.
0: And, yeah, the L-Train. I will say this, and I understand why, because of football and the money and the TV right now. But college sports, with like the loss of the Metro Conference, the loss of the original WAC that you know it used to be, you get the, you know, it used to be big. It was a Pac-10 after dark, but originally it was the WAC after dark, because they'd be on ESPN with Todd Detmer and, you know, all those guys out there. McMahon.
1: Well, although it's kind of
0: Southwest
1: back,
0: Conference, but I mean they had the WAC.
1: Although,
0: but it's not the
1: I'm
0: same.
1: Saying although it's kind of back, the Big East in a sense.
0: Yes,
1: was awesome. Like the Big East
0: the
1: was
0: original
1: never,
0: Big East.
1: Yes, that. Even when Louisville was in it, it was unbelievably great.
2: I loved the Big East football conference.
1: But it was unbelievable back in the day.
2: Yeah, but the football, I just like the football conference way better than ACC.
1: I agree.
0: Of course, that's what ruined the Big East is the football.
1: Yeah, it is.
0: Because the teams that decided to play football jumped
1: on them.
0: Get to your number five, Louisville.
1: So, it's Kentucky. Wow. When Louisville snapped UConn's women's winning streak.
0: Okay.
1: And I had to look it up. It happened in 2019.
0: Wasn't it like 90-something? Over 100?
1: I think it was like 104.
0: 105 is for some reason. Like
1: that's huge.
2: I don't like Louisville women's basketball.
1: Well.
0: You know.
1: Mm-mm. That doesn't take away from it being a great moment.
2: It's a good moment. Me being at Kentucky, I've always kind of follow and watch Kentucky women's basketball.
0: Okay.
1: So you don't like Coach Walls?
2: No, I think he's a good coach. I'm just not a big – I mean, I root for Louisville women's. I'm just not a huge fan. I'm football first.
0: I don't have many. I've only got three, but I'll tell you, in minor, because I'm not a Louisville fan, so I've watched a lot of Louisville sports. But one I did pay attention is when, you know, Marks – and the first time they went with Johnson from Owensboro, where they went to the College World Series,
2: yeah. Mm-hmm.
0: And Johnson, and then when Marks went, you know, and Ines and those guys, that to me was huge, because I'd known them all. And,
1: that was
0: and,
1: my number four.
0: And probably I coached a lot of them, too, at some point.
1: Yeah.
0: Let's get to your number four.
2: So this one was, and it's not a big Louisville moment, but it's a moment for me was when I watched Louisville play Utah at Old Cardinal Stadium. That's all. I've only been there to one game.
0: Old Cardinal Stadium?
2: And I remember going there as a kid. And then the next year, I went to the very first Kentucky-Louisville football game at Commonwealth. No. That was the same year as at Commonwealth. I went to the very first Kentucky-Louisville game back in 93 at Commonwealth. My grandpa had season tickets. But watching the game at Cardinal Stadium. And
0: hold on. Commonwealth had season tickets to UK? You're talking about
2: my granddad. My granddad was a UK fan and lived in Lexington. He had season tickets. And then we got an extra ticket. That's back when they had bleacher seats. And I squeezed in there up there and watched them. It was Schnellenberger versus Curry. And Kentucky won that game.
0: When you probably remember, you know, for a long time, Commonwealth wasn't enclosed. It had the two big sides. And then it had, like, you know, metal seating on the ends. I watched Herschel Walker play. It's sitting in those metal seats there.
1: He walked all over the place.
0: He had a big game. I think he broke one for like 87 yards there. You're number four. I kind of stepped all over. But you want to expand on
1: it. Well, no, and I'll go just to number three is the 2006 blackout game against West Virginia, I think, propelled Louisville to where they became a serious football school, because the following year was the Orange Bowl win. And then a few years later, I'll talk about it, you know, was the where we beat Florida in the
0: Sugar Bowl.
2: I got to piggyback off that. So I was at that game.
1: Were
2: you at that game?
1: Second loudest it's ever been. The loudest I've ever seen it was Florida State.
2: Yep.
1: Lamar, when he went.
2: I was there too.
0: Went nuts and kind of won the Heisman. Yep.
2: That blackout game was a Thursday night game. Yes. You're talking about West Virginia, high-powered off. This is my number three. So that's what I'm talking
1: about.
2: Pat White, Slayton. High-powered offense.
0: That fullback had the weird name, too, was so good.
2: I can't think of his name, but Louisville, I mean, just it was basically who had the ball last was going to win that game.
1: Unbelievable.
2: It was loud. It was a blackout. It was rocking. That's not the biggest game besides the Fiesta Bowl.
1: Yeah.
2: I'm going to share with you the biggest game that actually propelled Louisville football to where we're at now. That's my number one.
0: I think it's probably my number two.
2: But this right here, though, this number three, was awesome.
0: Well, I'll go ahead. Let's go to your number three.
1: Yeah.
2: That was number three, wasn't it?
1: Yeah, that was my number three.
0: Okay.
1: Yeah.
0: For me,
1: the four was the baseball.
0: You guys may have it because I only have three Louisville memories I know. And for me, I still think the one that propelled them, and you could be we may be arguing here, was the Fiesta Bowl win over Alabama.
2: No, I said that. I said that was a big win for Louisville, but that's not what propelled
1: it.
0: I still think that
2: it was a big win for Louisville.
0: I know you had the whole MLK thing where teams wouldn't go down there, so Alabama was not Alabama of Alabama.
1: And it was no small feat to win. I'm just saying there was
2: Brownie Nagel on there.
1: There was a huge gap in between that to where Louisville got back down into the trenches again.
0: Still a huge moment when they won that Fiesta Bowl game against Alabama. Go ahead.
2: Number two for me was, so my kid I coached, Logan Bauman, he tried
0: to get him to come out and play baseball at Ohio County.
2: Yeah, he was the video coordinator at the time. And Kentucky and Louisville playing at Yum, and he got me and my dad front row seats on the very front row of the game. At the Yum Center in Louisville Beach, Kentucky that year.
1: Yep.
2: And then we went out to eat with them afterwards. It was a lot of fun.
0: Logan was such a good kid.
2: Yeah, great guy, great coach. And how he liked having a coach on the floor, you know, so.
1: I'm going 2A and 2B.
0: Okay.
1: Louisville's women beating Baylor in the Sweet 16 with Brittany Griner.
0: Mm-hmm.
1: Yep. I think that kind of put Louisville in the spotlight there. And then the 2013 Wichita comeback State.
0: That was
1: when they were down 12.
0: That wasn't the undefeated team, was it? Beat the undefeated team, but that was later on. Mm-hmm. That was the year before.
1: Because that's the year that Louisville goes on to win it.
0: Okay, so he got 2A, 2B. You're on your number one. Number one.
2: This is the game propelled Louisville, and I'm going to talk a little bit about why Louisville football, when people like Louisville football, it's better than what people really think.
0: Mm-hmm.
2: If you look at the wins, loss, the bowls, they've won three BCS bowls. You've got the Fiesta, Sugar, and Orange.
0: Yep.
2: Well, they were a field goal away from the national championship. It all started with Schnellenberger and his ability to get people from Florida.
0: Okay.
1: The pipeline.
0: Well, the one thing he did was when he got the job, I mean, he made the U, and the one thing when he got that job, if you watched the 30 for 30 on it, he talked about just building a picket fence around Dade County. And then that's how it was, he won the national championship at Miami.
2: And he was able to get those kids.
0: With Bernie Kosar. He should be in the College Football Hall of Fame.
2: He was able to get those kids from Florida. But the game that propelled Louisville football to where we're at now playing here is John L. Smith when Florida State came into town during a monsoon.
1: The monsoon. I was there.
0: Oh, yeah,
2: I was at that game.
1: Rushed the field.
2: And
0: you were rushed the field?
2: I did too.
1: And I got absolutely smoked by a lineman.
2: I was really young back then. I was a lot younger than you. You're a lot older than me.
1: Yeah.
2: But I was
1: young.
2: We were sitting in ponchos, and me and my dad were in the corner I mean, it wasn't very many people there at the end.
1: No.
2: And soon as that, soon as Henry Miller scored that touchdown in overtime, because Anthony Floyd got the pick before that.
1: Yep.
2: Henry Miller ran that touchdown in. I sprinted down to the field. That's back when it was grass. And
1: that's awesome.
2: So the year before that, Louisville goes down with Dave Ragone as quarterback. They go down and get blitzed. They don't even score.
1: It's awful.
2: Against
0: that
2: Florida
0: was when
2: State.
0: Florida State, I think, of like at that point had not lost like an ACC.
2: Oh yeah,
0: you know,
2: they were freaking good.
0: This was.
2: Bobby Bowden's
0: Florida State.
2: Yeah, that was
0: top five
2: Winkie,
0: for 15 years in a row.
2: That game right there, if you talk about some of the Louisville recruits they got from Florida from then on out, that's what put Louisville even more on the map in Florida and is able to get these guys that the Teddy Bridgewaters, the Lamar Jacksons, the guys that are propelling them to where they're at now.
1: Yeah.
2: I
1: agree. Johnny was just so bad at the end that. And then the way his exit,
0: wasn't he
1: you know,
0: the
1: during
0: one that
1: the
0: was
1: halftime.
0: Like fired like a halftime?
2: No, he wasn't fired. No,
0: he left. Michigan State, took the job at halftime.
2: John L. was the tell people all the time, John L. was the right coach at the right time. He was good at taking dumpster fire programs. As Louisville, that was right after Ron Cooper's debacle.
1: It was bad.
2: Kenny Payne-esque type coach was Ron Cooper. And then John L. came in and went to a bowl game. Every year. Now, John L. Smith can only take you so far.
0: Right.
2: And then Petrino came in and took Louisville to a different level. Then Craig Thorpe wrecked it all. Then Charlie Strong came in. And then then Petrino came back, took Louisville to another level with Lamar. And then we brought in Visor wearing Satterfield.
0: Who got a big win yesterday.
2: Yeah, good for him. Running inside zone, outside zone. I'm really proud of Satterfield.
0: He is just like their basketball coach. He's a great coach at a mid-major. Now Cincinnati's a P4 now, so I don't know if he can.
2: He'll never be really successful.
0: No, it's like Luke Fickell.
2: Jeff Braun will win a national championship level before it's all said and done.
1: Ooh, I love it.
0: Wow.
1: I hope you're right, but I don't think you are.
2: Before it's all said and done.
1: My number one
2: you don't think I'm
1: is,
2: right?
1: No.
0: Rando will love
1: one
0: that.
1: Is shutting down Freedom Hall by beating number one Syracuse.
0: Ooh.
1: That. Shutting down Freedom Hall was iconic. That gym.
0: The last game at Freedom Hall.
1: Last game
0: at
1: Freedom Hall. Number one Syracuse comes into town, and Kyle Keurig goes crazy.
2: West Kentucky Sports Network says, can we landscape the camera, fellas?
1: Well,
2: we don't know how to do that.
1: I'll tell him or her this. Once we start the live, it's too late. We tried to turn it. If you were here at the beginning, we tried to turn it. It will not let us.
2: So maybe you don't know what you're doing.
1: Tune in a little bit earlier and you would have known.
2: Do you know what you're doing?
1: I didn't say I 1,000% knew. What?
0: Listen, I'll give you my number one Louisville sports moment, and I may cost me my BBN card, whatever card I have left at BBN.
1: Yeah, they don't like you anymore.
0: They don't, but that's fine. But, and this is not, just because the game was so big and it will always stay number one, is one of the most iconic games I've ever watched at any sport. And that was the game of the century in 1983. Like, you just don't understand.
1: I figured one of you all would say
0: you've
1: that.
0: You've got to understand. I was 10 years old when that happened. And so I had never seen Louisville and Kentucky play. And to this day, I can remember, you know, my grandfather's house at Burkhead Avenue watching that game. It goes into overtime. I think they outscored Kentucky 12-0 in overtime to win
1: Kentucky
0: the game 80-68.
1: Yep.
0: Broke my heart because I love that Jim Masters and, you know, that whole group there in 83.
1: Yep.
0: Now, they ended up going to the Final Four in 84, and then you had the whole Georgetown debacle.
1: Right.
0: But that game, and I'm not sure – there'll ever be a UK Louisville game that will get anywhere close to that. I don't even think even the national semifinal game was as close to that because it'd been so many years, 70 years since they had played.
1: They refused to play. Well,
0: right.
1: One side, you know, depending on who you talk to, one side refused to play the other. And so that game was forced upon them. And then to win that game, you know, for
0: a trip to the Final Four.
1: Correct. That was absolutely huge.
0: Yeah.
1: And both teams were like they were in the teens. You know, we talked about this on the show before. Louisville was University of Kentucky away from going on a UConn-type girls' run in men's basketball. I mean, they were that good. And Kentucky just broke their hearts every single year, it seemed like.
0: Right. In the 83 game, now, does Kentucky go and beat Phi Slamma Jamma? Probably not. You know, Louisville didn't.
1: Right.
0: You know, you think about it, because a lot of people thought that was whoever got there and faced Phi Slamma Jamma was going to be the national championship game. You know, on the other side, nobody was really counting on NC State in that group. But that game to me will always be maybe one of the most iconic and unbelievable sporting events I've ever watched. I mean, it held
1: the whole state.
0: It did. Mm-hmm. I mean, there's no telling what the ratings were. I'd love to know, like what the TV.
1: Because you couldn't stream it or anything like that.
0: Just in the state of Kentucky, yep. What those ratings were.
1: But all eyes were on
0: for the Elite Eight. But that has been our Canty Dairy Queen list. When we come back, these guys are going to give you their winners tonight. They'll also give you the Notre Dame winner.
1: And I'm going to try to landscape it one more time.
0: And they'll try also to give you their playoff picks, their division winners for each division in the NFL.
1: And I was right last year on 80% of it, so just pay attention.
0: You?
1: Remember that I predicted the Chiefs' downfall.
0: You did. Yeah.
2: You're
0: did
2: a genius.
1: Do that. I am.
2: You
1: Thank
2: that.
1: You.
0: It's Beyond the Bench, brought to you by the Green River Area Federal Credit Union.
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0: It's Beyond the Bench, brought to you by the Green River Area Federal Credit Union. Vic Evans with the two stars of the show. You got Briggins and Payne.
1: All because somebody wanted to go landscape.
0: Yeah, I know. He's out here trying to. You want me to get one of the TV people to give you some technology help there?
1: I got it.
0: Okay.
1: This has been perfect, other than when, you know, I try to do what the fans want, and this is what I get.
0: I know. So I've got to ask you, we're down here to cover Ole Miss, Louisville, down here at Nissan Stadium. Let me ask you. I'm going to ask you. Give me, against the spread, which way would you be leaning, and who wins this game outright? We'll start with you.
2: So the spread is 6.5.
0: Mm-hmm.
2: And I've.
0: Would you tease it to 7?
2: I teased it to 7.5.
0: Oh, okay.
2: And I also have a bet at 10.5, plus 10.5. So.
0: You got that, or did you have to tease
2: it? I teased it at 10.5. Yeah.
0: That's a lot of tease
2: there. It is a lot. I mean, it's an alternate spread, you know.
0: Yeah.
2: So, I will tell you this. I have a lot of bets on Louisville over 8.5 wins. I've gotten at various
0: platforms and places.
2: Yeah, different, you know, plus 120, minus 110. I've also taken Louisville over 7.5. So, what I did today is I had one game – one pick where it's a bonus bet. I get it back. Louisville winning and outright, and Skinner gets a touchdown. But I mainly have, on all my big money, I have Ole Miss winning just for the fact. I do this sometimes with Louisville games. If Louisville wins, I'm happy. If Louisville doesn't win, then I got money.
0: That's why you never bet. I'd say I'm a guy that will never bet on his favorite team.
2: I think that this game's going to be closer than what people think. I think Louisville has a very good chance to win. I really think the spread should be 2.5.
0: Okay.
2: That's what I think the spread should be. I do think Ole Miss is going to pull it out, but I think the spread should be 2.5.
0: How about you, Brad?
1: Ole Miss is better. It wouldn't surprise me if Louisville wins the game, but Louisville's going to have to play their A-plus game, and Ole Miss is going to have to play a B-C game for Louisville to win.
2: But we say, so here's the thing, we're talking like Ole Miss is better, right? But if you look at this roster right here, there's so many changes on both teams. We truly don't know.
1: I'm going off what people say they got in the
2: Louisville's
1: portal.
2: I think Louisville's running back situation is better than theirs. I don't think they got LaShawn Lacy.
1: He's got a better running
2: back. He's a stud. The quarterback situation, and I think the front five for Ole Miss is pretty solid.
1: I can tell you this. Louisville's depth is an issue.
2: Yeah, first game, I don't worry too much about the depth.
1: And if that comes to fruition, then Ole Miss will definitely, especially in the quarterback arena.
0: Oh, without a doubt. Also tonight, you got that's going on at the same time. You got Notre Dame and Wisconsin.
1: Oh, well.
0: Notre Dame is giving 20.5. That's a lot of points. Would you give the 20.5?
2: We do. Yes.
0: Or would you take Wisconsin the points?
2: No, Wisconsin's atrocious.
1: They're awful. Notre Dame's really good. Give me Notre Dame.
2: Yeah,
1: Notre
2: I'll take Notre Dame
1: by a billion.
2: And
1: same with the
0: FSU,
1: other one going
0: SMU?
1: On? No, there's another one going on tonight.
2: SMU will be FSU. What's the spread on that game?
0: I don't know. I'm looking that up right now. So, it looks like SMU's at -3.
2: So SMU's only a 3-point favorite.
0: With the total points 53.5.
1: Washington State.
0: Oh, yeah.
1: Yeah, Washington will absolutely annihilate them.
2: Give me SMU all day over Florida State at 3.
1: They're getting 3 or giving?
0: 3. They're giving. SMU's giving.
2: They're 3-point favorites.
1: SMU's going to kill them.
2: They're going to kill them.
0: That's what I think, too. Yeah, I think that's an awful small spread. Did somebody mess up there?
2: Well, I don't know what the love affair is with Mike Norvell. I think
1: it will be after this year.
0: You know what the problem is? They don't have $54 million to pay him.
1: It's that money.
2: Yeah,
1: they better figure it out because he's gone this year.
0: You give me
2: what's your buyout?
1: heavy.
0: Is that either way?
1: It wouldn't buy out. Yeah, I mean so like, don't come calling.
0: Okay,
1: Ohio will have to pay it if you want to hire me. That's what I'm trying to say.
2: Why would they want to hire you?
0: Well, I mean,
1: we'll find out.
0: Would you want to hire him as your assistant? You talked about it.
2: Yeah, I was going to hire him as my assistant freshman coach.
0: Oh, freshman coach.
2: No. No, would I want to hire him? Yeah, we talked about it. Heck yeah. I'm sure you'd probably want to hire me
0: somewhere
2: if that was available.
0: Somewhere down the line, you two guys are going to coach together, aren't you? Whether it be in high school.
2: You called me one time when I hired me and David.
1: I would absolutely hire you. Yes, we will one of these days. It won't be in high school, though.
2: No.
1: It'll either be in middle school.
2: No, it won't be middle school. Listen,
1: rec league or college.
2: Rec league.
0: That's what needs to happen. Some college needs to jump on board. Like, it's a college that hasn't won a lot. You know, maybe you're the
1: – Well.
0: Maybe, you know, you're just –
1: There was
0: – I know, but I'm just saying.
2: Pretty close.
1: Plenty of chances.
0: But a college that's really struggled – I think hiring you guys, having you on the radio, and being the personalities you are, I think you guys could turn the program, at least bring it a lot of publicity.
1: What we certainly know with recruiting would be fine. I mean, we've got the international board covered with Matt, and I've got Madisonville. So.
2: Yeah, that's about right. And then if we get on the bridge, who knows, Kentucky Christian may come calling us.
0: There you go. Yeah.
1: Saint, Deacon.
2: I'm not Deacon anymore.
0: You were?
2: I was at one time.
1: Put that on your resume.
0: Who's winning the Super Bowl, Brad?
1: It's going to be Buffalo and the Rams, and the Buffalo's finally going to win it.
0: No, come on.
2: Buffalo's not going to win it. Rams are going to win it. Rams best team in NFL.
0: I think so, too.
1: The Rams are way overrated.
2: Mm. I
0: think so.
1: Mm-hmm. Mm. I mean, we're talking, like, people are talking about, like, 14 to 16 games wins. Good God, you all. Chill out.
0: Stafford has to stay healthy.
1: Yeah, he's old. Listen,
2: play.
1: Everybody's talking about
0: Puku has to stay off whatever he's on and his problems.
1: That Donald coming back.
0: Oh, come on now. Donald can play.
1: Okay, he hadn't played in 2 years.
0: Have you seen him, though?
2: He's a set. But look at their wide receivers. Look at their running backs, too. Like, you got two of the better running backs. I think
0: Kyron Williams is so underrated.
2: Blake Corum?
0: Yeah.
2: Blake Corum can start on any NFL team.
1: Well, we probably should cancel the season then, I guess, at this point.
0: So you think
1: just give them the damn trophy.
0: Are you disappointed in the Bills in that new stadium? How do you spend $2 billion to build
2: fine.
0: A stadium?
2: Terrible
0: stadium.
1: There's a couple of seats. Who cares?
0: It's like a third of them.
2: It's bad.
1: Who cares?
0: It's like a
1: don't
0: third
1: go.
0: Of the seats.
1: Don't go.
0: Would you go and sit behind some of that stuff there?
1: Oh, I'll never go to an NFL game anyway.
0: Really?
1: I'd buy the Sunday ticket and sit at home and not have to deal with
0: it. Let me ask you this. If the Bills are in the Super Bowl, okay, and I can get us.
1: Yes.
0: Hold on. I can get us, you know, media credentialed for Radio Row for that week.
1: I would love that.
0: Now, my question is this. Would you let Bills fans spike you through a table to go?
1: Oh, yes. I will. If we get to the Super Bowl, I'll go live on Beyond the Bench and table drop.
2: Drunk.
1: Maybe. Might have to be.
0: You heard it here. So the Bills.
1: Might have had it last night.
0: Let me remember this.
1: If they go
0: to the Super Bowl,
1: if they go, not win. If they just get there.
0: If the Bills make the Super Bowl this year, Briggins gets to table spike you through a table on live on Beyond the Bench.
1: Yes.
2: Oh, I'm rooting for the Bills 100%.
0: I think I am too. Yes. Now I think I was one.
2: Give me a Josh Allen jersey.
1: This is the time. They've got the secondary back.
2: You heard it.
0: It's live. It's recorded. It's live. It's over the Facebook page.
1: I'll be willing to be paralyzed to watch it. You can spike my neck. I just want them to go to the freaking Super Bowl, man.
0: Pile driver through the table.
2: They've been to the Super Bowl before.
1: I know. When I was really young. Four times in a row.
0: That is absolutely maybe. That's got to happen for Beyond the Bench. You getting table spiked on the Beyond the Bench because the Bills are going to the Super Bowl.
1: Bills, Rams, and you got to have to – here's my surprise team.
0: Okay.
1: Again, this year, it's going to be Chargers-Bills in the AFC Championship.
0: Chargers-Bills. Cowboys make a run in the playoffs this year? You think so?
2: I think the Ravens.
1: Defense is right where it needs to be.
2: I think the Ravens are going to be solid again.
1: Their defense, all it has to be is average because they're going to average 31 points a game.
0: Hey, we'll replay this tomorrow at their normal time. We'll see you next week. Beyond the Bench.
1: Go Cards.
0: The
1: Bench.
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23: Next update coming at 8:20 Eastern. Weather not cooperating at times this weekend. NFL, the Falcons finally naming a starter. Quarterback Tua Tagovailoa getting the nod against the Steelers on Sunday. Head coach Kevin Stefanski saying Cooper Rush will be the team's backup, with Michael Penix inactive, recovering from last season's torn ACL. ESPN Radio's Jonathan Zaslow says Tua doesn't cut it as an NFL starter anymore.
24: Every pass needs to be 2 to 3 yards. You can't make big plays like that. And the reason that he does that is because he's scared of getting hit. So he has to release the ball immediately. And if the very first option is not available, then it's panic time. And he's never been good at improvising. But once you don't have that first option available, panic time sets in.
23: Zaslow on Matt and Myron. Atlanta has had a different week one starting quarterback each of the last 6 seasons. U.S. Open in Queens on the women's side. Coco Gauff making her charge toward the quarterfinal. Number 14 seed Lerner Tien in action as well on the men's side. Gauff taking on Iva Jovic in a commanding first set win, 6-1 on serve early in the second, while Tien battles Karen Khachanov in a battle in the third set, 1-1.
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3: 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Get a chance to see what's going on in the world of sports. There's a delay with Florida State and SMU as the lights have gone out at Florida State. So trying to get some things underway as they have some technical issues for a big ACC matchup, a big matchup for SMU and for Mike Norvell and the Florida State Seminoles. We'll keep you up to date and abreast of that situation. Keeping you up to breast of what happened over the weekend was a dismantling as LSU absolutely destroyed Dabo Swinney and Clemson 51-10. And it's one thing to lose, Andre, your opening game. There's no preseason. You don't know how clean or how sloppy your team is going to execute. Other team might come out rolling. You might have a certain change of event. But it was none of that. This was total, complete, utter domination from the first possession to the last from Lane Kiffin's team against Dabo Swinney. And it begs the question, is Dabo Swinney in some trouble? Is this the year where the uh-oh